0: Big T.
1: Big T, and we've got Amy from the census as well. Good morning, Amy.
2: Morning. How are you today?
1: I am excellent today. Normally I'd just do the intro, but 99.7 FM. Big T, you know where I am because you're listening. But like I said before the news, we've introducing Amy from the census. She's going to come in. She's going to tell us all about it. But she's also going to help us out with, like I was talking about before the news, the misconceptions, the negatives in it that we may have learnt as when we were growing up, all those little quirky things that aren't really necessarily true. It's just the way that we got brought up. There we go. Amy, you have the platform. Go forth.
2: Thank you so much. So, look, the census, it's coming around. The date that we're all being told is the 11th of August, which is the coming Tuesday. It is Ladies' Day in Broome, so we know it's a busy day around the place.
1: Perfect day for it.
2: But
1: ladies are going to be at the races anyway, so they're fine. No one's going to be home. Don't worry about it.
2: So what we're really wanting, though, is for everybody in Broome and around the Kimberley to make sure they complete their census form. In Broome, the forms are being delivered to houses, and you'll see our staff walking around the streets. Some houses are going to have them by now.

0: years. And every 5 years, it's a snapshot or a chance to take a snapshot of everybody in Australia and everybody providing their information about their education, their living circumstances, where they live, where they might be travelling, provides some really rich data for our statistics for the region.
1: And by putting this in, it doesn't change the person's living arrangements, does it? That's what a lot of people
0: not.
1: Have been told, or that, like I say, misconception is a big word that I use, is people believe if they fill these census out, it's going to change what money you get coming into your household. That's not right, is it?
0: It will not change that at all. So the census is completely confidential, and that's by law.
1: No one's writing names on these?
0: They will write a name on, but by the time that's processed, it is detached from the information. Right. So, once it's been through that process, the data that people or the information people provides is purely used to create data and data that provides, like I say, a really good snapshot of where we are in the community. Mm-hmm. So it's confidential. And the information is also, by law, not able to be shared with any other government department.
1: Yep.
0: So that includes departments like Department of Housing, Centrelink, Home Affairs.
1: Yep.
0: Anything that people may have a bit of concern around, they can rest assured that the information provided purely provides information to create statistics. And those statistics only, like I say, come about every 5 years. And they're used by those departments to make decisions about where their funding goes.
1: All right, no worries. So keep going.
0: Yeah, so the census data is used by all sorts of organisations, government and private, to make decisions about where they invest their money, where GST is distributed, where they're going to invest and set up business. So in Broome here, we got McDonald's some years ago, Kmart. They would have had a look at the
1: statistics. Can we get KFC?
0: Oh, look, I can't guarantee that.
1: That goes on numbers, doesn't it?
0: It does. It goes on census data.
1: Well, there we go. Make sure everyone puts it down the bottom that you want KFC. Put that in the recommendation. It's got to be a Fortner. I have a question. It's about what we're talking about. It's a little bit tricky, but not really. So a lot of the houses that we have in Broome here, animals, dogs roaming the streets within the household and stuff like that. How are you guys going through that? If you're going to a house and you're having problems, how are you getting past this? Because I guess a lot of houses within the communities have animals and stuff like that roaming.
0: Yeah, so if a property is really difficult to get into or deemed to be unsafe, then our staff won't enter.
1: Yep.
0: But they will attempt to contact the household to ask them to get in contact for their form.
1: No worries.
0: So that might be by leaving a note on the gate or something along those lines.
1: Yep.
0: But in most cases, our teams will head around, often in pairs, to try and make sure that we can get a form through to the household.
1: How many people do you have up here in Broome at the moment?
0: On our staff?
1: Yeah.
0: Oh, we'd have around 30 or 40.
1: Wow.
0: Working within the team in Broome.
1: Yeah, I met a few of them yesterday at the library there and a couple of locals there as well. Very educational.
0: Yes. Yeah.
1: Look, I like your fluoros. You really stand out in the crowd now.
0: Hard not to miss. So our guys will either be wearing a bright orange shirt or they'll have on a yellow vest and wearing a yellow satchel with their forms inside.
1: Is there anything else you'd like to share that we would like to, like, good common knowledge about the census?
0: So something that's really important with the census is that, like I say, it provides a snapshot of how we are and who we are in the Kimberley. So not only making sure you complete your census form, but also making sure that the information in there is correct and accurate. So we want people to ensure they identify. If you're an Aboriginal or Torres Strait Islander person, please ensure you've ticked that box. And we really want to make sure people reflect how many people are living in their households.
1: So you can either do it online or you can fill it out, is that correct?
0: People will be given a paper form.
1: Will they be giving any pens out as well?
0: There are pens. Look, we have a bit of a look.
1: I don't mean to be rude. It's a bit of a strange request, but I do know from previous jobs that I've worked at that pens and small staples in some of these houses aren't. They don't have them, and also internet access is a struggle as well. Having credit and so forth, like just minimal struggles and big things in some people's worlds.
0: That's it.
1: Pens and stuff like that. Are they going to be handing out some pens for people? Because

0: can organise pens.
1: I think pens and
0: people need just a pen. We'll get a pen too.
1: If you are out there and you don't have, ask the question. Don't be shy. Don't be embarrassed. It's nothing like. Look, it's a pen. It's some. A lot of people don't have pens in your house. How many times you look for a pen and you can't find one in your house anyway? So, if you are in this situation, like I said, don't be embarrassed. I'd come and ask me. Come down to the studio. I'll come and I'll give you a pen. I'll go and buy pens. I have no worries about that at all. Just to be able to give everybody the opportunity without having that feeling of negativity. We'll supply it all, give everybody as much as we possibly can. So it gives you the best opportunity to fill in this information.
0: That's it. So people will be delivered their paper form at the house in Broome.
1: Yep.
0: They can either complete the paper form or there will be a number on there to link in and complete it online. So there's a couple of options. But we also have help at hand.
1: Yep.
0: So if people would like some assistance completing their form, mm-hmm. we've got a little office set up next to Chicken Treat. And we'll be open there on weekdays between 9 and 3.
1: Oh, what a wonderful idea.
0: Yeah, we'll see us around the place. We're going to be at the library this morning and tomorrow morning. We'll be at the Woolworths Shopping Centre at the Boulevard over the weekend and next week. And please feel free to reach out and find us.
1: They're very friendly too, trust me. I'm the friendly one, I'm pretty sure, at the library, but very friendly and smiling people. So definitely ask for help. This is the best opportunity, especially with the amount of people we're walking around now. We have we're going to talk about a lot all the way up until Tuesday until we fill the forms out. Anything else?
0: Just that, look, if people need another form, so not everybody in the household, so we need everybody in that household on the Tuesday to be reflected on that census form, but not everybody has to write their details down together. So we can get a form if someone would like their details to be conveyed to us, but not necessarily everyone in the household to see.
1: Well, that's a good question I was asked. How many people can you put on the form? Because obviously some of these houses have more than 5 people in them.
0: That's right. And so the form that we're handing out in Broome will have up to 6 people, but we can get more forms to the household.
1: So they can, if you're getting a form, you've got more people in the house, you can ask for a form then and there, is that correct?
0: Yep.
1: So you can get that second form
0: Absolutely.
1: In as well. There you look at
0: yeah,
1: that.
0: Yeah, and we can get personal forms. So people can complete their own individual form, but
1: yep.
0: still link it to the household
1: No
0: as
1: worries
0: well.
1: At all. So if you've got it, family members out there that it might be still negative about it, we understand that that's going to be there. It's like that with everything in the world, really, at the end of the day. But if you're an individual within the house, on you want to fill that form out, but no one else in your family does, you can fill it out. Don't feel a negative. Don't feel anything like bad towards it because you're filling it out and your other family members don't ever feel in that negative world. It's all about getting, like we're saying, we're not sharing you, we're sharing it as a whole, and everybody that puts in it, that we get that information as a whole, not just as an individual form.
0: That's right. And you know, the information that comes through, it influences how we're going to get money for the next 5 years for
1: the
0: region. That's going to look like roads, healthcare, schools, education, and like I say, investment in the region as well.
1: Perfect. All right, done. Amy, thank you very much for that. I really appreciate you coming in.
0: Thanks for having me.
1: Nah, my pleasure. Awesome. All right, we're going to turn Amy's on off. We're going to go to some tunes. It's 8:15, cruising into a beautiful Thursday morning. Here we are, 99.7 FM. Big T on the Morning Brekkie Show.

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1: I'm Weno from The Last Connection, and you're listening to Galari Radio 99.7 FM, all the way up in Broome there. Yeah.

Good morning and welcome back, 99.7 FM. Big T on the morning brekkie show. How we going out there? 8:28 in the morning. Beautiful bit of highway, man. Then I absolutely love the highway, man. They just have one of those sounds. It's just honestly, it sounds way better on record, though. You hear that sound? Do you know that sound? That sound the record makes. Oh, such some good tunes out there. 8:28. We're cruising into this beautiful Thursday morning. Tony is finally awake, half an hour before he's about to finish his show. But I'm awake now. Are you guys having fun out there? The weather's looking pretty good out there. I've already talked about the weather and the tides a little bit earlier on. The tide is now at its lowest point. It's taken its time today. It's a nice slow day. If you are heading down to the beach, no stress too much about the tides unless you're going for a 4-hour walk. Unless you do that, then you might have a bit of an issue. But we're talking about the roads today. They've got the resurfacing out at the between Tanami Drive and the Cape Lebeek roundabout, putting in that new road surface down. Now, like I say, this is a bit of my opinion, my thoughts. Some people think it, some people don't. Some people don't like to talk about it. But my question is, it's louder. The road is actually way, way louder. When you come off the road that was there originally, or the road that you come off of Gibbins Road there, when you hit that new bitumen, it is so much louder than it has ever been before. And honestly, I thought that was just me. I was going insane. I thought it was just me. But I said it to my kids yesterday. I said, did the sound different? They're like, yeah, it sounds way louder, Dad. So it makes me wonder, like, those houses that are all along the side there, along the highway, wonder how much a reverberation and all that kind of stuff, especially the trucks coming in and out. If I'm noticing it louder in my vehicle, just in my car, I wonder what the people that live on the side of the road, on that side of that road for, anyway, moving forward, my brain's just, I don't know how to say it because it's just a bit of a weird one. But my other question is, it's not even a question, it's just a statement, mate, it's the best of the thoughts. You can ring up if you want to. No, 0891949900. If you want to have a yarn about it, if they keep resurfacing that road, right, and don't take anything out, how high would it be in 10 years' time? If we resurface that road every year, do you reckon that we're going to have a plateau soon? That's just going to be a road like 5 metres above the bush area? Because, like, we don't redo roads anymore. I don't understand that. Like, if they're resurfacing the road, if the road's got deviates in it or dips or... They don't get fixed. They just resurface them over the top of them. That's a bit of a weird one. Like, anyway, obviously I don't do roads, but yeah. How do you think about that? The noise? And if they keep building roads, is it going to get higher and higher and higher and higher? And yeah, she's a bit of a rough road, that one. Broome is renowned already for the roads ruining tyres. Like, it's a common conversation when you talk about tyre shops and various people around the town. Yeah, our roads are getting it. So this road out there, if you actually stop it, it's like a cheese grater. Pretty much it's like a massive big black cheese grater that goes for about 5 kilometres. And, yeah, it's going to chew the roads, I'm sure it is. But, yeah, just thought I'd throw that one out there as a thought, because I'm sure a lot of people have. If you haven't been out there, check out the road. It's so black. It's so dark now, like black as black. The roads around Broome are quite light when you see them around town, but when you see this new one out in the highway, look, the road is nice. I'm not going to say it isn't, but it is just different. Some things I just don't understand. If you're resurfacing a road that's already got bumps in it and you put a no surface over the top of that, doesn't that go into the contours of where the bumps are? Huh? I don't know. Anyway, food for thought, just a question going on. Alrighty, 99.7 FM, Big T on the morning breakfast show. I'd cross that out. I don't have enough to read any more about that. That's the only one I wanted to talk about, really. But today we're talking about Community Day. Big Trey, he's not in the studio today. He's out and about doing some filming. Him and Arthur, they're up... I can't remember where they said they were going, up near Halls Creek somewhere, up to a community up there to do some filming for their specialised filming that they do here for Galari Media in the background here. The studio's out the back there, do the filming and the photography. And, wow, Trey is so good. Like, Arthur's really, really good too, but I've only seen Trey's work and, wow, he's really good with that camera. I can't wait to see what Arthur does as well. But you want to get involved in media or have something, you want it, come to the Arnhem of Glory. You might have something you could do here. You want to volunteer? You want to get a show going? Come on down. Gladio, this place is epic to work for.
I'm having a great time here. Alrighty, let's talk about media releases. This is what's coming up on Friday. I talked about it all week. This is the Theatre Kimberley. It's time to bust out again, and even a little bit of a bust out if you want to on the Saturday. That one there's for the kiddies. A bust out returns for an all-ages matinee show, and that is on the Friday, and the underage one is on the Saturday, because obviously the kiddies don't want to see that. Or do they? Alrighty, Theatre Kimberley is gearing up once again to thrill Broome audience with a two-night bust-out cabaret, as well as their returning all-age matinee bust-out. That is the second night, hence two nights. The second, it's how I read it. Even I think when I read it, I'm like, that doesn't sound right. But anyway, bust-out cabaret, Broome's favourite uncensored adults-only night eight. Note now out. Is a risque and hilarious. It is definitely hilarious. Bust Out Cabaret attracts Broome extraordinary local artists and some of the best performing circus and cabaret performers from around Australia to create a totally new show every year. Whether you are young or young at heart, get ready for another side-splitting, astonishing weekend of cabaret, circus, music and comedy dance. That is the Friday night, and it's also on the Saturday. The Friday is the adult one, the Saturday is not the adult one. Pretty cool. I got my tickets for the Friday. Have you got your tickets for Friday? It's going to be an absolutely epic event down there at the the convention centre, Tony. Big T. Yeah, sorry, that dude. Big T. Big T, it's at the convention centre. It's going to be an epic night down there. If you want to get out and see some... It's got so many different layers. Burlesque, the circus, comedy, just the chitty-chatter that goes in between. The love and the enthusiasm that these performers put out on the stage is, bar none, the best thing that you're ever going to see. And if you haven't been to have the opportunity to go down and see Theatre Kimberley or the burlesque with the little bust out, or the bust out, or time for the bust out, or just bust it out, you know, it's time for you to bust out that lovely frock out of your cupboard. Yeah, I'm talking to you, dude. Get that frock out. Come on down to the burlesque and a little bust out again, whatever it is, you know, thing. On Friday, I've got my tickets. I don't have to worry about you guys. I've got my ticket ready. Have you got your ticket organised? Anyway, there we go. Cruising into a beautiful day out there. Righty, let's chuck some tunes on. I put a spatter in the works. We've had some really good music on this morning. And I get my music chosen for me, and every now and again, I am allowed to choose a few songs in there. So you know what? I thought I'd throw a spatter into the works on how our day's going, and this is how I think our day's going.

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1: Alrighty, welcome back. 99.7 FM. Whoa, that was loud, Tony. Really loud. Alrighty, census. They're pumping it out now. We had the lovely Amy come on before and have a yarn about the census and the misconception, misunderstandings, and just the ways that the negatives that we, how we grew up doing the census. We didn't, parents didn't really like it. So you tend to grow up thinking the same way about it. But now we've really got to think about it in a serious way about what it can give to the community and what it gives back to the community. So like you said, all the, you may put your details on there to a small description, but they are not used against you in any way. It's used your advantage to help you out, give you the best advantage to get some more, as many funds as we can into the community. But Amy, we joining us back on Monday, and we'll have another yarn with her because it's going to be the night before, the day before, and we'll have a yarn, get the reminders out there if, go down and check it out at the office down there next to Chicken Treat as well. Alrighty, let's do something a little bit different. Alrighty, I acknowledge and respect the Yaru, traditional custodians of the land in the town site of Broome, Ruby B, and respect the elders past and present and emerging. Alrighty. Just something I printed out last night. I thought I'd read it out. I haven't read it out before. Last night I did it, but like I said, Community Day. Today we talk about all the things around the community and different things within Broome. We're doing talking about the census, and we're talking about Theatre Kimberley's and the roads, and me making a mistake earlier on about the other things. But anyway, this is something I printed out last night. I just thought it was something a little bit interesting. So Broome, Western Australia, has a wild frontier history built on the 1880s pearling boom. August is the peak of the dry season, offering ideal weather to explore its multicultural past, world records, and 125-year, million-year-old dinosaur footprints along the Redcliffe Coast. Alrighty, global hub. In the late 1800s to early 1900s, Broome supplied most of the world's mother of pearl. Multicultural population of Japanese, Chinese, Malay and Indigenous divers worked dangerous waters, leaving a legacy visible in historic Chinatown and the local cemeteries. I didn't read that part of it. I didn't realise that's where it was going with that. Yeah, I'm moving forward with that one. Alrighty, unbelievable landmarks. This is just stuff I printed out. Things that people that don't listen, or you're new to listening to Radio Galari. Just some little quirky points about Broome and just some nice things about the dry season. So this one you would have heard me talk about before, but if you haven't and you're new, here we go. Opened in 1916. It's recognised as a Guinness World Record as the oldest operating outdoor cinema and garden pictures. And that is Sun Pictures down there in Chinatown. If you haven't been down, go and check it out. It is absolutely a 15 to 20 minute walkthrough, tour is the word I was looking for. Or even check out the cinemas later on in the evening. If you get into a do an early matinee show like 5:30, 6 o'clock, you're pretty off. The plane will fly over you. To be able to have a sitting in the theatre watching a movie and have a plane fly over is quite a remarkable experience. And if you've never done it before, it's pretty much like visiting Wave Rock. You'll love it. All right, dinosaur footprints. Fossilised 125-million-year-old dinosaur tracks are embedded in the reef and rock at Ganthian Point, only visible between in the extreme low tides. And this one I'll talk about, because I spoke about this with a lovely couple at the Tourist Bureau yesterday. If you are going to do the dinosaur footprints, don't wait for the tide to be at its lowest point before you walk out there. If you are going to do it, do your research. And like I said, I talk about tides every day on here. Check out your tides. Don't go out when it's at the lowest point, because by the time the tide's at its lowest point, it's coming back. It's on its round trip. You know what I mean? It's already out there. It's had its party. It's done its shopping. It's loading the car, putting the kids in, strapping them in. It's going to work its way back into town. That's how the tide's going to work. But if you're out there, on the dinosaur footprint, or you're out there on Ganthian Point, it is not flat ground out there, so hence why I talk about the tides when I talk about the footprints. I don't want to take away the fun out of it. Feels like I'm sucking the fun out of this, but anyway, follow the tide out. Have a look at the dinosaur footprints and then come back in, because there is a quite potential that when the tide is out, like I say, it's not flat ground. When the tide comes back in, it doesn't come in where you're looking at it. It does come in around behind you. So it's something that you really got to be mindful of. The tides at the moment are very, very slow. So that doesn't mean that you don't pay attention to it. It just means that you're not going to be as bad as you think you're going to be. But you still really, really, really, really need to pay attention to those tides, ladies and gentlemen. If you haven't been to Broome before and you're not too sure what I mean by tides, go to the beach and have a look. We are not Perth, we are not Mandurah, and we are not Geraldton, where they have 1 or 2 metres of movement in water. You don't notice it. And that's the biggest thing, and that people don't understand, is that when they come to the Kimberley, starting from Port Hedland, coming up here, the tides are dangerous. They are something to be very aware about. So if you want to go out and see this beautiful coastline, and go and check out these beautiful footprints, which are absolutely amazing. Like, they are off the chart awesome. Like, you know, like, don't get me wrong, don't just miss it because I'm talking about tides, I'm scared about tides. Go and check it. Do your research. Why you drive 3,000 odd kilometres to come here from Perth or wherever it is you come from. But when you go out here, you got to do your research. It's just the biggest part about traveling and touring around. And, yeah, it's just do research. It's so good. I say it like a million times. All righty, Staircase to the Moon. Fully formed by the full moon rising over the exposed mudflats of Roebuck Bay, creating an optical illusion of a staircase leading to the sky. And it is that. I've got a staircase to the moon and I've got a staircase to the sun. Work that one out, both in the same day I got them, so that's pretty cool if you want to do that. But that's down at Town Beach. Check out your dates and stuff for that. There's lots of them coming up because of the way the tides are working at the moment. But do your research. Check on the visitors page there, and that'll give you all the information about the Staircase of the Moon and also the night markets that go with that as well, because that is one epic event just in its own right down there at Town Beach. And there we go. That's a plenty of good things to talk about. Out there, but like I said, I don't go back on it. But the tides, I don't want to emphasize it so much, but they are so important when it comes to traveling around Broome and enjoying your best holiday you could possibly have around here. All righty, check out the roads quickly. Still just sort of that normal road works out on the Broome Highway, where they're doing that road surfacing out to the Cape Levesque roundabout. They're on their last day. They did pretty good. 4 days, I think it was. 4 days that they've gone from the 90K zone all the way out to the Cape Levesque roundabout. There is a little bit of waiting time with those guys, with those crew, but look, it's hard. They're working, and we're trying to get in and out of town. Some people that live here, or you might be on holidays, just be mindful, kick back and relax, and wait. There's not much else you can do. Or you can be like me, and the dude that was in front of me, I've told 3 cars now where I've parked out there and I'll see, like, if their brake lights don't work or, like, their lights don't work. So I've stopped, because you're there for 20 minutes anyway. So you might as well just get out of your car and tell them. So I told a lovely couple yesterday about their caravan had no brake lights. And they were so appreciative. Like, I don't understand. Like, maybe this is a bit of a safety check. If you're in a caravan park and you're just about to leave, or you see the dude down from you, he's just about to leave, maybe get him to check his brake. Maybe check your own brake lights first, but maybe check your lights before you're leaving town, because for anyone that's leaving here, there's nothing down the road. Everything is, well, the closest town's 200 km from here, straight just for Derby. So wherever you're travelling, you're going to be going long distances. So make sure you check, do a safety check. You know, like I say, I've said it before, get your wife to sit in the car, put a foot on the brake, and you go and check it, because then you're the one that's going to be driving, your partner, however it works, whoever's the driver, designated driver. I don't want to be sexist in any way, I don't want to sound like that. But anyway, you get someone to sit in the drive, and get someone to go and check the back, go and check the tailgate. If you don't have a second person, you're in a caravan park, you're quite often that people will be walking around you, ask for help. But if you can't get any of that and no one wants to help you at all, you're fully just don't like talking to people, you don't want to travel, you'll repeat your blink, get a brick. Put a brick on your brake. Don't put it on the accelerator, because then put it on your brakes, and put a brick on your brakes, or even get a pole wedge between your brake and your seat, how the mechanics do it. Push that pedal down, so then it'll give you the opportunity to check out your brake lights, because, like I said, travelling around the Kimberleys or going out from here, you really got to have those lights working, because if you do have to stop in an emergency, you want the people behind you to stop as well. So there you go. I've done 3 cars over 3 days. Do a good deed. Do you remember that when mum and dad tell you, like, do a good deed a day, it makes you feel good? I do two or three a day. Makes me have a really good day. Keeps karma really cool on my side of the kitchen. Ah, there we go. What a beautiful day. Nearly 9 o'clock in the morning. Sandy Dan is going to be after 9. Oh, she's full bogan today as well. Full bogan. I won't explain any more than that. She can hear me, so I know what I'm saying. Sandy Dan is after 9 o'clock news. She is absolutely amazing. I can't wait to get her on the radio. She had some interviews. I missed out yesterday. She was telling me she had interviews yesterday with the, who was it? Where is it? Where's my piece of paper gone? Kimberly from the, where did I put it? Theatre Kimberley's. She had 3 of them come in for an interview. Oh, you cheeky buggers didn't tell me about it, and I missed out on listening to the conversation, but that'll be coming after 9 o'clock. Sandy Dan will be coming back after 9. She won't have that interview again, because obviously that was yesterday, and I missed it. I'm so disappointed. But anyway, I'll go on and find somewhere. I'll report it out and re-listen to it anyway. But anyway, we've plenty of interviews come up. Monday, we got Amy coming back. Friday, I've got somebody from Theatre Kimberley coming in to see me. Maybe they all came in yesterday and just didn't tell me about it. That's what happens. It's good fun here at Radio Glory. 99.7 FM. Big T on the morning brekkie show. We're only a couple of minutes away. We're going to go to the 9 o'clock news. So I'll slow myself down. Talk about the weather again, eh? You already know what it's going to be like. You've been outside. Blue sky, not a cloud in the sky. There was a bit of fog around this morning. That was yummy. A bit warm out there. I went out beside before. What am I saying? I went outside before and it was very warm out there. Is that moisture in the air? I guess that'll be left over from the fog that we've just had, but it's still going to be geared up to a big day out there. 30 degrees, sunny as. It's 17.1 at the moment. Feels like 17.5. But honestly, I love that. Don't even know how to do that. All right, let's check out a couple of events. What have we got? 46 seconds to go. Everything's open. It's Thursday, so every event's open. Wet T-shirt comp, sunset drinks, night markets. Night markets would be the one I'm going to go to. Thursday night down at Town Beach. I guess they might have a staircase to the moon on as well. Don't even have to check out the dates. Go and check out the night markets. Big T's going to sign off very shortly. Say hello to your neighbour. Have yourself a ripper day. Be safe on the roads. Don't forget, leave a bit of space for those people on the crosswalks. And what else do you want to talk about? I think that's it. We're done. 10 seconds. We'll wind it off. Steak night. Steak. I'm having steak for dinner tonight. What are you doing? I'm getting my kids after steak. Oh, that just made me hungry.

0: Woman allegedly stabbed three men at the Shaftesbury Theatre before going around the corner and stabbing another. Two men have returned home while the other two are still in hospital. The Guardian is reporting it as a possible mental health related incident. And a Malaysian-Australian author has received the Miles Franklin Literacy Award. Omar Musa, who is also a hip-hop artist, took out the $60,000 prize for his second novel, Fearsland. He told the ABC, "You can never predict or expect something like this, but I'm really stoked to have my work recognised and acknowledged alongside such amazing peers." Now for a look at the capital city weather around the country. Partly cloudy in Maggage in Brisbane with a top of 24. 18 and sunny on Gadigal Country, Sydney, while it's 14 and partly cloudy on Ngunnawal Gambri Country, Canberra. 16 and a possible shower for Nam, Melbourne, and partly cloudy in Nipaluna, Hobart with a max of 15. A top of 17 and a possible shower for Tundunya, Adelaide. A shower or two and 20 degrees for Boorloo, Perth, and sunny in Garramilla, Darwin with a top of 32. If you have any stories that you'd like to share with us, you can send us an email to news@nirs.org.au. That's news@nirs.org.au.
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4: This is Mabu Yaru Ngamga. Brings you the word of the day from the Yaru language, traditional owners of the Broome area.
5: Ngaji Mingan, Ngayu Nilawal Jina, Nganan Juyu, the word of the day. The word of the day is Banu. Can you say it? Banu. Banu means east. Banu. We can say Banu Gap. Banu Gap. Banu Gap means from the east. Banu Gap. Can you say it? Banu Gap. We can use it like this. Wangal Banu Gap. Wangal Banu Gap. Can you say it? Wangal Banu Gap. Wangal Banu Gap means wind from the east. Wangal Banu Gap. Banu Gap. Wangal Banu Gap. Banu. Banu means east. Banu. Thank you for listening. Galia Mabu.
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heading in with a little bit of a swing step. Billy Ocean, dear, Love Really Hurts Without You. Sandy Dan in company for the next couple of hours, so we'll be around for a little bit, sharing Gulati mornings on this Thursday, the 6th of August. Big day ahead of us. Perhaps you've got one planned too. So if you're going to be heading out and about, it's warming up there around some spaces and places. We're expecting a high today of 30 degrees in Broome. Currently, we're sitting at around 25.8 degrees, and it feels like 26.2. So definitely there's that change in the air weather-wise. Remember to slip, slop, slap, seek and slide.

0: the late Slim Dusty, teaming up with Troy Cassidaly, The Biggest Disappointment. Great track, that one. Oh, a little bit of country. Gets you everywhere, doesn't it? Can't go wrong with that one. If you're heading out and about on country or still with the travels ahead of you, grab those road conditions. The Department of Main Roads can help you out big time with what's happening on the Gibbiba Road and all of the flows in between. The Great Northern Highway, that's open to all vehicles from Sandfire through the Wyndham Turn. If you're going to be heading a little further north towards the Northern Territory, over the border, 1-800-246-199 is how you can get more details on roads around the top end. Perhaps you're going to be heading back and beyond to some of our remote spots around the region. Pop onto the local shire sites. They know what's happening around their patch when it comes to roads. Also, for further information on road conditions with the travels around the state, you know, you can also ring in on 1-381-38. Looking good there. Just keep in mind, if you're touring around the country and traveling in a convoy, ensure that you've got some spacing between yourselves and other vehicles, just so people can whiz around just in case they need to do so. Oh, trying not to drive tired. Make sure you've got plenty of rest before you hit the road there. Keep an eye out there for wandering stock. That can be a problem at times, especially early in the morning or of an evening. Mosquitoes are posing a problem as well, with a little bit of dew around. It does bring out the best in those little critters. So if you're going to be wandering around out there, ensure that you've got some repellent with you or wearing appropriate clothing, like a long sleeve shirt. That's handy. Cover up your bottoms as well. And ensure that all of the screens on your doors and caravans are just fairly tight. As for those temperatures warming up here in Broome, we're only hitting 30 degrees, so they say. 33 is forecasted for Bigida Anga. Kununurra also expecting a high of 33 degrees. If you're heading towards Derby, 32 is forecasted for Warman. Fitzroy Crossing warming up with 34, along with Wyndham up at the top there. Horse Creek, they're heading for a high of 31. Hey, Broome's are cooler than Halls today.
1: Hey, I heard that syphilis sickness is spreading in the Kimberley.
2: That's true, bro. 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
1: What for? 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
2: How you know?
1: I'm healthy as. 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
1: Okay then. 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
1: No worries.
2: And tell others about the syphilis sickness so we can stop it spreading.
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0: Sandy Dan with you, sharing Gullari mornings. Not too far away before we go to fill in those forms for the census. Big T was talking about it earlier on with Brecky. The census forms are being distributed as we speak. So just ensure if you've got a cheeky dog, that's around the back there somewhere and won't pose a problem to those delivering the census form. Census Day is on Tuesday coming the 11th of August, not too far away with that one. And it's also Ladies' Day at the Races. So you're going to have to get those forms filled in before you head off for a big afternoon there, or just ensure that you're in a soberly condition to be able to fill out your census form on Tuesday night. So those census forms are being delivered around town.

Tom Petty, not backing down for anyone. No, sirree. Well, you got to be full of confidence to get the best out of life, don't you? If you're at a bit of a loose end this coming weekend, there's the Bastard Cabaret happening at the Broome Convention Centre. Oh, it's an Adele's affair this coming in Friday and Saturday night, with the youngsters also, with the little Bastard. It's a family event, a matinee, get together at 2 p.m. on Saturday afternoon. If you haven't got tickets yet, well, I've got a double pass to give away, which I'll be doing after 10 o'clock. So you're going to need to give me your full name, phone number and email address so that those tickets can get to you without any fuss. Compliments of Theatre Kimberley.

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1: And talking about the Bastard Cabaret this coming weekend, we did speak to some of those performers yesterday on the program, Crystal, Stacy, and Joe. Tomorrow you'll hear from the director, who will be joining Big T with Kulati Brekke. And a big thanks to Big T for getting the set warmed up for us. Here's a little bit of reggae.

Footprints and a Broken Hearted Lady. Before that, we heard from Bob Marley, Chant on Babylon. Sandy Dan with you in company, getting out and about, cheering a gulati mornings. It's just gone half after the hour. We're going to be heading to the Bureau of Meteorology in around 10 minutes' time to get an idea of what we can expect weather-wise. It was a little foggy this morning, certainly after a pleasant night. We got down to around 15 degrees, so temperatures there warming up a tad, which will make way for 30 degrees today. Pleasant enough to get out and about and get amongst all of the community happenings that are going on. And there are a few. In fact, got a track lined up from Mr. and Mrs. Country Music. Unfortunately, I dare say then no longer with us, but their voices were very familiar to Kimberley people, also remote people across the country. I'm talking about Rigenthal Carey. They hailed from Denmark in our state's south. The reason being to play this track is to let you know that the country music get-together has been happening for 10 years here at Gulati Media, and they'll be celebrating those 10 years this coming Friday, tomorrow evening. So a special evening all around. Maybe you'd like to head on down when the gates open. Bring an instrument if you'd like to join in too.

0: That brings back memories. It really does, especially those riding that little wooden horse across the stage. I could never get it, but many others did. I could never be coordinated enough to do that one. In fact, Rick and Dale Carey, who were very influential when it came to getting country music out there, even getting our young boys travelling around the country. That's where Kevin Gunn made his name. Also Francis Cox, the late Stephen Carter, I believe, as well toured with the Rick and Dale Carey show. So, yeah, there was those Kimberley flavours there, and celebrating 10 years of country music with the likes of Ginger Cox, still ringing it out over the years in his backyard, all of those wonderful instrumental pieces. Share those memories tomorrow night here on premises at Golari Media.
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0: Sandy Dan with you, sharing Golari mornings. What a morning it is already out there. Weather feels interesting. It was a little foggy this morning. That foggy conditions coming in a little bit late, although it was out there earlier, and for those on the outskirts would have noticed. That's if you were a little south of Broome, of course. Jessica Lingard is with us from the Bureau of Meteorology to tell us more about what we can expect today weather-wise. Hello, Jessica.
7: Good morning.
0: Good morning. It is a good morning to be alive.
7: It certainly is.
0: Temperatures on the rise.
7: Well, I mean, as you said, we started the day off with a bit of a foggy start this morning. I was looking at the satellite imagery and trying to work out whether it was low cloud or whether it was indeed fog. Sounds like there was a bit of fog around, so thank you for that. That has now all cleared away, so we are in for a beautiful sunshiny day today. We're going for a top of 30 degrees in Broome, 32 degrees for the folks in Derby today, and then we start to get a little warm for the folks in the northern and northeastern parts of the Kimberley, 34 degrees for Columbaroo and Wyndham today, 34 as well in Fitzroy Crossing, and a top of 33 degrees in Kununurra. So there is still a fair amount of warmth around parts of the Kimberley today.
0: Yeah, it's interesting. Horse Creek is even expecting a high of 31, so warmer than Broome.
7: It certainly is. In fact, I don't know if there's anywhere in the Kimberley today going for a temperature less than 30 degrees. So, yeah, a fair amount of warmth around.
0: Oh, well, that's maybe of what's to come on the horizon, yeah. Weather-wise. How's the coastal waters looking? Any relief there for those that might want to chill out on a yacht?
7: Oh, certainly. It sounds like a beautiful day for chilling out on a yacht. You may need something with a bit more power than just a sailboat, though. We've got some very light winds, variable around 10 knots, so you're not going to be going anywhere very fast. Seas are below a half a metre, so nice and calm out there, and there is a westerly swell below 1 metre. So really nice conditions if you are heading out on the waters today.
0: Oh, just anchored out there would do me fine.
7: Perfect.
0: Sounds all right if you're going to be getting around in a little tinny too. Yes. With a spot of fishing there. For folks heading down to Perth, I do believe there's a bit of a change on the way there.
7: Certainly is. They've got some sunshine at the moment, but there are some showers coming through later this afternoon and into this evening. Top of 20 degrees, and then a couple of decent cold fronts tomorrow and over the weekend will result in some very chilly temperatures. So if you are heading down to Perth for the weekend, don't forget to pack a jacket and a jumper as well.
0: Hey, up there in Darwin, similar to what we're experiencing here in the Kimberley.
7: It certainly is. A little warmer than it is in Broome today. Darwin today going for a top of 32 degrees.
0: Oh, nice one, Jessica. It's always great catching up with you.
7: Not a problem at all. Thank you so much.
0: Thank you. You have a lovely day.
7: You too.
0: Jessica Lingard from the Bureau of Meteorology giving us weather information on what's happening out there weather-wise for today, Thursday, the 6th of August. From a distance, Bette Midler.

Bette Midler. From a distance, there's always somebody watching. Now, these days, it's Big Brother, isn't it, following your every move. We're moving to the top of the hour. Got some news coming up very, very shortly. Also, after that, we're continuing on the journey with you. So we'll be around still. In fact, heading out on the Packham Network across the country by the National Indigenous Radio Service and welcoming back our traditional owner groups, Yarra Nyambaburu. We regularly speak with someone from a department at NBY. It's a part of our monthly catch-up. We'll also have our chair president online as well, Chris Mitchell. So we'll be talking about shy business too.

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2: A couple of minutes away before we head towards the news. If you'd like information put out there, you can always send them in to reception@dme.com.au. After 10 o'clock, I've got a double pass to give away for the bus at Cabaret this weekend. Big production by Theatre Kimberley, a very, very popular production each and every year. It's always a sellout, so you're very lucky to have these double passes as a compliment. Be prepared to give me your full name, phone number and email address just so that we can pass it on to Kat and then she can make the necessary arrangements for you to get your ticket. There's the Friday night performance, adults only. Also Saturday night, adults only, and there's a special matinee session with a little bus start for the whole family to be a part of. And that starts at 2 p.m. Here's Tina Turner. Hey, what you get is what you see.

0: Hey, Tina Turner, what you get is what you see, and that's me. I'll be in here for a little while longer, sharing a Gulati mornings and heading in to the afternoon as we cross into other parts of the country by the Packham Network, of course. Also, hanging around town. If you're getting out and about further with travels, grab those road conditions. They're so important, especially if you're not too sure about what's out there. Perhaps you're visiting for the very first time. The Department of Main Roads is good to get the information from. Looking good on the Great Northern Highway. That's being open to all vehicles from Sandfires through to the Wyndham Turn. Still, that one lane in use around a Gurugura community. You'll notice traffic management in place. If you're heading over the border into the Northern Territory, the Victoria Highway, that's open to the NT border and beyond. 1-800-246-1999 is how you can get more information on roads if you're going to be travelling at the top end there. The Gibb Road is open all the way through for you from Leonard River through to the Great Northern Highway just outside of Wyndham. And for further information on roads, if you're heading back and beyond, have a look at the local Shire websites. They've got all of their road conditions are posted there around their patch.
1: Hello, I'm Adam Evans with the NIRS News. A new 50-cent coin has been released to honour Gurindji people and the land rights movement. The coin, released today, pays tribute to the Wavehill walk-off in 1966 when Gurindji man Vincent Lingiari led 200 Indigenous workers on a strike. The coin features the words unity, which Rosalind Firth from the Gurindji Aboriginal Corporation says is Gurindji's people's strength. It includes the famous image of former Prime Minister Gough Whitlam pouring soil into Lingiari's hand, which happened 7 years after the strike. It was an iconic moment for the land rights movement, with the landmark Aboriginal Land Rights Act passing a year later. All data centres built in Australia will have to be powered by renewable energy. That's the message from the Albanese government. Chris Bowen is the Federal Energy Minister. He's told the ABC the plan will go ahead, despite resistance from Queensland and the Northern Territory.
2: The majority of states and territories agreed that we need to do this, but Queensland and the Northern Territory did not. But we've made clear that this is a national approach and we will use national legislation because these data centres, while the investment is very welcome, and Australia has one of the biggest and hottest data centre markets in the world for investment, that's something we welcome, providing it's in our national interest.
1: Beekeepers are warning farmers and other growers that they will need to hire pollination services due to the impact of the varroa mite. For generations, feral bees have pollinated the crops of fruit, vegetables, flowers and other ornamental plants. The spread of the varroa mite has led to a big drop in the bee populations. Their decline means growers will increasingly rely on managed beehives supplied by commercial beekeepers. A warning, this story includes some distressing content. A man and woman has been found dead in a house in Charleville in southwest Queensland. The bodies of a 23-year-old woman and 45-year-old man were found late yesterday afternoon following reports of an assault. Police are treating it as a suspected murder-suicide. The Queensland Ambulance Service says a toddler was found at the house and was taken to Charleville Hospital with a minor leg cut. Police are preparing a report for the coroner. If this story has raised any issues for you, please call 13 Yarn on 13 92 76. And there has been a boom in the number of barn owls in Western Australia's Midwest and Wheatbelt regions. Farmers and wildlife workers have found them breeding and hatching in large numbers. They say it's due to the recent mouse plague and the reduced use of rat poison. Rats and mice are the owls' main food source and the plague has helped their numbers grow. This may be an issue in the future as the owls will be competing with other animals for food. We'll have more coming up next.
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1: To sport, and tonight in the AFL, the Western Bulldogs will play North Melbourne tonight in Melbourne. Young midfielder George Wardlaw will be back for the Bulldogs and Aaron Norton is back for the Roos. In the NRL, the Titans will take on the Cowboys on the Gold Coast. Cowboys' John Bateman is back from a hamstring. Now for a look at the capital city weather around the country. Partly cloudy in Mackenzie and Brisbane with the top of 24. 18 and sunny on Gadigal Country, Sydney, while it's 14 and partly cloudy on Ngunnawal Gambri Country, Canberra. 16 and a possible shower for Nam, Melbourne, and partly cloudy in Nipaluna, Hobart with a max of 15. A top of 17 and a possible shower for Tundunya, Adelaide. A shower or two and 20 degrees for Bulli, Perth, and sunny in Garramilla, Darwin with a top of 32. If you have any stories that you'd like to share with us, you can send us an email to news@nirs.org.au. That's news@nirs.org.au.
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0: Hunters and collectors, the Holy Grail. Yeah, well, it's coming up to that time of year now where the footy season is about to end. Locally, got the grand finals happening this coming weekend, and we've got a wonderful story for you to share tomorrow. We'll talk more about that one when we get to that. I hope you're enjoying your day, and we'll continue to enjoy what's coming your way. If you care to share with information, you can always email to reception@gme.com.au. Grab those road conditions, listen to Big T with Gulati Brekkie for your ticket, your double pass for Theatre Kimberley's production of Bastard. Yeah, we did have a taker. So that's fabulous news. If you haven't yet got a ticket, you could be too late for that one. Have a look at the booking site or just jump onto the Theatre, the Kimberley website, and follow the links there. So you can know more about it.
1: Hello, I'm Adam Evans with the NIRS News. The iconic land rights image of former Prime Minister Gough Whitlam pouring soil into Vincent Lingiari's hand has been reproduced on a coin. A new 50-cent coin released today pays tribute to that special moment and the passing of the Aboriginal Land Rights Act in the years that followed. That was prompted by the Wave Hill walk-off, where Gurindji man Vincent Lingiari led a strike of 200 Indigenous workers in 1966. The coin commemorates that with the word unity, which Rosalind Firth from the Gurindji Aboriginal Corporation says is Gurindji people's strength. National legislation will overturn data centre criticism from Queensland and the Northern Territory. The Albanese government wants all future data centres to be powered by renewable energy. Federal Energy Minister Chris Bowen has told the ABC legislation will force data centres to run on clean energy.
2: Where a state or territory says, look, we agree with most of what you're trying to do here, but, you know, we'd rather do it this way, I'll always try and find a way to accommodate and find consensus. And that's always been my approach. But what we're not going to do is let one state or one territory dictate to the rest of the Commonwealth, or the other states indeed, and the other states were very strong in their views supporting the Commonwealth, that their way is going to be the lowest common denominator. Now, I don't think that's an appropriate outcome for Queenslanders.
1: The impact of the varroa mite will force farmers to rethink how their crops are pollinated. The mite's presence has led to a big decline in the feral bee population that pollinates fruit, vegetables and plant crops. As they decline, growers will have to think of other solutions, including managed beehives supplied by commercial beekeepers. A plan to allow ships through the Strait of Hormuz is on the verge of being finalised. That's according to Iran's foreign ministry as meetings with Omani officials continue. Iran says the deal doesn't mean ship movement in the strait will return to levels before the war. Tehran says the US naval blockade and the threat of military actions will still disrupt ships that want to use the strait to transport oil. The United States says the proposed trade route should not require permits, approvals or fees. And a soccer player has died after being struck by lightning while on the field in Thailand. A monsoon hit during the game and lightning struck the ground by some players, with one being struck and killed. Spectators tried to help the 24-year-old, but he couldn't be revived. 12 other players also suffered burns. We'll have more coming up next.
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1: to sport and First Nations culture will be celebrated on and off the field during NRL's Indigenous Round. It spans round 23 and 24 in the NRL and rounds 6 and 7 in the NRLW. It kicks off tonight when the Gold Coast Titans host the North Queensland Cowboys. The NRL's Senior Manager of Elite Indigenous Pathways, Tamana Tahu, says the round is a great way to connect with communities and culture.
4: A lot of our Australians, you know, do enjoy seeing these types of things where we're celebrating culture, we're celebrating Australian history, and it's a good coming together, and it's also a good education tool as well.
1: Now, for a look at the capital city weather around the country, partly cloudy in Maggage in Brisbane with the top of 24, 18 and sunny on Gadigal Country, Sydney, while it's 14 and partly cloudy on Ngunnawal Gambri Country, Canberra, 16 and a possible shower for Nam, Melbourne, and partly cloudy in Nipaluna, Hobart with a max of 15, a top of 17 and a possible shower for Tundunya, Adelaide, a shower or two and 20 degrees for Borley, Perth, and sunny in Garamilla, Darwin with a top of 32. If you have any stories that you'd like to share with us, you can send us an email to news@nirs.org.au. That's news@nirs.org.au.
6: Listen into the

Oh, yes, Archie Roach, down city streets, into Desert Band earlier on with Ngura Nganamba. Yeah, and a very good morning from us here in Beagle Bay. Good to catch up again on this beautiful Thursday. It is, people reckon it's warming up a little bit. Feels a little bit like that, except, I think 14 degrees last night. We will check what kind of weather that may come down on us. So we'll check that out and other stuff that we normally share. Otherwise, you stay tuned with us, 'cause love having you.

0: Llamo el Gary Maru. 16 minutes after 11 o'clock. Kimberley weather for you. Sunny day for you. Winds are east, northeasterlies at 15 to 25 kilometres. Becoming light in the early afternoon. Daytime maximum temperatures in the low to mid 30s. Okay, Clumberoo have a top of 32 degrees. An overnight of 17. Derbytown, 29 degrees tops. 20 overnight. Broome Airport, 29 degrees tops. 17 overnight. And a sunny day for Clumberoo, Derby and Broome. Sunshiny day coming your way. beautiful weather. Like I say, you can tell by the temperatures there overnight. As I'm going by the overnight temperatures, the lows. So that's just slowly taking a step up, and still a bit cool at night, but it is cold a little bit. I know the animals, the pets, do feel it, and but they're probably warmer than us, having fur. Wonder what it would be like having thick fur. That would be funny.
1: Rolling is take two.
0: Yes, the late Mr. Presley.

Oh, yes. Classic Presley there. She thinks I still care. Oh, bit of a Fogarty, Blue Ridge Rangers. Great song. Okay, we are gonna check out the check the Dampier Peninsula weather for you. Here we go. We'll check it out. What's the weather for the peninsula? 31 degrees right now. Gonna reach a top of 32 with an overnight of 17. Sunny conditions will continue all day. Wind gusts are up to 25 kilometers. Where are we? An overnight. Where's the overnight? 17 degrees. So there you go. Gonna give you a short run through on the peninsula. And we will check out the Pilbara a bit later on. So do stay tuned. We will also get, we've got some other info to share with you. And yeah, probably still some that's current and some maybe new. We'll see. So stick around, 24 after 11 as I speak.

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0: Oh, yes, nothing gonna stop us. Starship. And you had the boss, Mr. Springsteen, with brilliant disguise. I have the Pilbara weather for you, forecast for today. Partly cloudy for the Pilbara. Winds are northeast to southeasterlies at 15 to 20 kilometers, tending northwest to northeasterly in the middle of the day, then becoming light in the evening. Daytime maximum temperatures are around 30 degrees. Moderate fire danger is right across the Pilbara. And of course, another beautiful day in paradise.
1: You want a mobile one? Well, you want to get a tune into Peckham Network? You probably want deadly.

Oh, yes, that was Endless Summer Nights with Richard Marx. Oh, playing a couple of tracks that I don't normally play. But yeah, Richard Marx, I think, 80s musician and is still going. One of the judges on The Voice. So I thought I'd play a track there. And I was checking out the other judges there, see what's just curious about kind of music, you know. Well, they are must be rock stars, of course, being judges on that program, TV program, which is pretty good. I like watching The Voice. Some great young up and coming singers coming up as well. But back here in local, we have, I think we the census team is up there in Jarigen, Lambadina, Arialun, and going through to outstations, probably Signet Bay as well, Roadhouse, all tourist destinations, get census done. Which has done a great job here in Beagle Bay. I've got to give a bit of praise to our team on the ground, our local field officers, and of course Jack, the mighty man, and the team up there, and Jarigen, Arialun, all those field officers are doing a great job, and also in Broome and around our Kimberley area doing the census work. And I'm being reminded that the census is very important. Some people may, you know, refuse and don't like it or something like that. But it is very important. You could have a business and by not having enough numbers sometimes can stop you moving forward with your business. Or not only that, a whole heap of other stuff. So I wouldn't ignore it and be complacent about it. I think it benefits you. So you check out all the good things, the positive things, and you check out the bad things. Which one is more, the good or the bad? Because I don't think people usually go out and do bad things.

0: Indian fired case of control. He baba hard, can't look him. And he probably driven one to everybody. Somebody doomed the gen, no good one thing over and over. 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Didn't what career golem, family and domestic violence. Didn't wait blanga one, anybody not tell them but you. Didn't blah one, they use him but no good word, driven way. They call him didn't word case of control. To find him more, you look him up at wa.gov.au/case of control. I were talking. DNWA government message. Station sponsor.
1: Yes, Uriah Heep with Free Me. Just reminding people here in Beagle Bay, the Commonwealth Bank people are at the Crikey office, and I just got back from there, and I was having trouble with banking and on the phone. So, if you're having trouble with stuff like that, then please go there. They are very helpful and can help you just like that. And getting to know your phone, especially older people that are, you know, not good with technology or not used to it. I think get on down there. They are at the Crikey office and will help you out and are doing a great thing. They come out to our community and help out with stuff like that. So just letting you know that they are there. And also, it is Dr. Day here at the Bay. So a big hello to them at the clinic there. Visiting doctors, local nurses and health workers doing great job. Big hello to all of you guys there.

0: Ah, yes, the Joker, Steve Miliband. Just a reminder as well, the school has got a committee that would like a community made up of community members. If you're interested in helping the school out, I put my name there. The meeting was cancelled yesterday, but it is a good thing, a great thing, that you like to get involved in. Please put your interest at the Sacred Heart School here in Beagle Bay. Some good things happening as well. The circus crew the kids will be, they are busy training. And a big hello to them, maybe putting on a show. I think it's Sandfly Circus. I think maybe they are, I think they go by that name and doing a great thing. Yeah, so just sharing that with you. We probably have time for maybe a couple more tracks for you, and hope you stick around.
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Oh, yes. The great Carlos Santana. 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Because, playing a bit of mix this time. I definitely will be back tomorrow. And, do join us. Don't forget, it is Dr. Day as well. And do join us then. A couple of songs going to take you through to the news. You take care and have a good day. 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
1: Smokey Robinson and the Miracles recorded Tracks of My Tears in 1965. In 1973, it was covered by Brian Ferry. And we got it right here.

0: Oh, yes, that has to be Brian Ferry with his Motown cover, Tracks of My Tears.
1: Now, Jane.
0: Yeah?
1: One of Motown's favourite girls, Kim Weston, recorded our next cover in 1965. It was in 1975 that the Doobie Brothers released their version of Take Me in Your Arms and Rock Me a Little While.

0: 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The Doobie Brothers and Take Me In Your Arms in 1975.
1: In 1975, James Taylor included a Marvin Gaye song on his Gorilla album. Here it is. How sweet it is to be loved by you.

0: Nice! James Taylor's cover of Marvin Gaye's How Sweet It Is To Be Loved By You. Who's next with a Motown cover?
1: Jane, it's the Carpenters. Please, Mr. Postman.

0: Please, Mr. Postman by the Carpenters.
1: A debut release for the Marvelettes back in 1961.
0: Is this Gloria Gaynor?
1: It is, Jane, and her rendition of the Four Tops' Reach Out, I'll Be There.

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1: In 1975.
0: Reach out, I'll be there.
1: So here's a beauty, a Stevie Wonder cover.
0: Oh.
1: This is Creepin', covered in 1976 by flautist Herbie Mann and Whitney's mum, Sissy Houston.

0: Yep, it's a beauty, all right. Creepin' by Herbie Mann and Sissy Houston.
1: In 1974, the Rolling Stones included The Temptations' Ain't Too Proud to Beg on their It's Only Rock and Roll LP. In 1978, they had a shot at another Temptations song. From the Stones' Some Girls album, here's Just My Imagination, Running Away With Me by Mick and the Boys.

0: else? The Rolling Stones covering The Temptations. Just my imagination.
1: Ska soul group, The British Beat, released their up-tempo version of Smokey Robinson and the Miracles' Tears of a Clown in 1979. And it's about time it was given another spin.

0: moving to the beat, the British beat, that is, and Tears of a Clown.
1: So to our penultimate song in today's Motown Covers Hour of Power.
0: It's been great, Roddy.
1: This is another British band covering another Smokey Robinson song. It's Japan, and I second that emotion from 1982.

0: Japan.
1: With the unmistakable voice of David Sylvian out front.
0: I second that emotion. Roddy?
1: Yeah?
0: Time is running out, but I'm sure we can squeeze in one more Motown cover in today's Pophead's Hour of Power.
1: I'm glad we can, Jane, because our final Motown cover is a beauty.
0: The song?
1: It's Martha and the Vandellas, Dancing in the Street.
0: Ah.
1: Recorded for Live Aid in 1985 by Mick Jagger and David Bowie.
0: Fantastic. Roddy Lee, Pophead's musicologist. Thanks for the memories.
1: Keep on rocking.

0: Hey there, Harrison Peterson here from NIRS News, coming to you from the lands of the Yuggera and Turrbal peoples. Australia has a skeleton in its closet and it's time for it to come out. That's what co-chair of the First Peoples Assembly of Victoria, Jaron Murray-Jackson, has told a national inquiry investigating racism targeting Indigenous people. The inquiry was established after the alleged attempted terrorist attack at a Perth Invasion Day rally in January. It's holding its final public hearings in Melbourne today and tomorrow. National sports federations, media personalities and organisations including the ABC, NITV and SBS are expected to give evidence. Governments need to invest in culturally safe education to improve the NAPLAN test results of Indigenous children. The data released this week shows around one-third of Indigenous kids who sat the test need additional support for reading and numeracy. The figure jumps to more than 60% in the Northern Territory. Bronte Charles works for the National Aboriginal and Torres Strait Islander Education Corporation. She says the government needs to change their approach.
1: Governments need to focus on long-term reform rather than these short-term fixes. That means investing in culturally safe education, growing the First Nations education workforce, supporting Aboriginal education workers and teachers, and ensuring schools genuinely partner with First Nations communities.
0: The iconic land rights image of Gough Whitlam pouring soil into Vincent Lingiari's hand has been reproduced on a coin. A new 50-cent coin released today pays tribute to that special moment and the passing of the Aboriginal Land Rights Act in the years that followed. That was prompted by the Wave Hill walk-off, where Gurindji man Vincent Lingiari led a strike of 200 Indigenous workers in 1966. A deal to reopen a part of the Strait of Hormuz is close to being finalised. Details and other stories after this.
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3: Program sponsor.
0: A plan to allow ships through the Strait of Hormuz is on the verge of being finalised. That's according to Iran's foreign ministry, as meetings with Omani officials continue. Iran says the deal doesn't mean ship movement in the strait will return to levels before the war. Tehran says the US naval blockade and the threat of military actions will still disrupt ships that want to use the strait to transport oil. The United States says the proposed trade route shouldn't require permits, approvals, or fees. Hyper-detailed images of the sun have been released, giving scientists a better understanding of its behaviour. Astronomer David Karidze from the US National Solar Observatory has captured high-resolution images and footage. He's told the ABC he used the world's strongest solar telescope to capture the images.
4: This is the only telescope that can zoom in the sun and see, like, very fine scale details. It has very advanced instrumentation. And because of that capabilities, we are able to resolve these fine scale details and microscopic details of the solar surface.
0: First Nations culture will be celebrated on and off the field during the NRL's Indigenous Round. It spans rounds 23 and 24 in the NRL and rounds 6 and 7 in the NRLW. It kicks off tonight when the Gold Coast Titans host the North Queensland Cowboys. The NRL Senior Manager of Elite Indigenous Pathways, Tamana Tahu, says the round is a great way to connect with communities and culture.
5: A lot of our Australians, you know, do enjoy seeing these types of things where we're celebrating culture, we're celebrating Australian history, and it's a good coming together, and it's also a good education tool as well.
0: And that's the latest from NIRS News.
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0: Hey there, Harrison Peterson here from NIRS News, coming to you from the lands of the Yuggera and Turrbal peoples. Sporting codes and athletes have given evidence today at an inquiry investigating racism targeting Aboriginal and Torres Strait Islanders. Former Olympic boxer Marissa Williamson-Pullman has spoken about the impact racism had on her as an athlete.
1: The systemic failures that are going on for me and my family outside of sport that I have to deal with and carry on my shoulders when I'm trying to put my best foot forward. And I don't think that I'll ever actually get to witness myself, what I could have become as an athlete, because all my energy has been wasted on fighting just for a fair go.
0: The Parliament inquiry was set up after the alleged attempted terrorist attack at a Perth Invasion Day rally in January. This afternoon, the inquiry will hear from media personalities and organisations, including the ABC, NITV and SBS. The NAPLAN test results in the Northern Territory are a reflection of how the school systems are failing Indigenous students who don't speak English as their first language. That's what Associate Professor Tracy Woodroffe from Charles Darwin University says. The data released this week shows more than 60% of Indigenous kids who sat the test in the NT needed additional support for reading and numeracy. Associate Professor Woodroffe says the NAPLAN test isn't a fair assessment.
2: In Australia, your intelligence is measured in English. And if you don't happen to speak English as a first, second, or even third language, but you're expected to take an assessment in that language, it sets you off at a disadvantage already.
0: There's been a boom in the number of barn owls in Western Australia's Midwest and Wheatbelt regions. Farmers and wildlife workers have found them breeding and hatching in large numbers. They say it's due to the recent mouse plague and the reduced use of rat poison. Rats and rice are the owls' main food source, so the plague has helped their numbers grow. This may be an issue in the future, as the owls will be competing with other animals for food. The world's most powerful solar telescope has been used to capture the most detailed images and footage of the sun's surface ever seen. Scientists say it gives them a bit of insight into how the sun behaves. David Caridze from the US National Solar Observatory has told the ABC the images show whirlpools on the sun that haven't been seen before.
3: So what we see here is surface of the sun and some very fine details of the solar surface. So in particular, we found that there are some very fundamental physical process, the instability process is going on almost everywhere on the sun at a very small spatial scales.
0: Over 50 school students across the Torres Strait have stepped into the shoes of politicians. The Junior Indigenous Parliament is on Waibini Thursday Island today. It gives the students an insight into how Queensland Parliament operates. The students are representing mock electorates named after prominent Aboriginal and Torres Strait Islanders. Youth member Marisa is representing the electorate of Ella Duncan, which is named after Indigenous netballer Marzia Ella Duncan OAM.
4: And what we spoke about at the Parliament was the climate change case that's happening in the Torres Strait.
0: Rugby League's deep connection with First Nations people will be on show over the next 2 weeks in the NRL's Indigenous Round. It spans rounds 23 and 24 in the NRL and rounds 6 and 7 in the NRLW. It kicks off tonight when the Gold Coast Titans host the North Queensland Cowboys. The NRL Senior Manager of Elite Indigenous Pathways, Tamana Tahu, says it's a great showcase of the links between rugby league and Indigenous culture.
5: I think the next couple of weeks is going to be saturated visually of how important Indigenous round, not only to the NRL, but to the clubs and also the Indigenous players that are representing those clubs as well. So, and the fans get along with it, get to buy the jerseys. You know, there's just so much, there's so many layers to it that the NRL are doing.
0: And that's the latest from NIRS News.
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0: Hey there, Harrison Peterson here from NIRS News, coming to you from the lands of the Yuggera and Turrbal peoples. Australia has a skeleton in its closet and it's time for it to come out. That's what co-chair of the First Peoples Assembly of Victoria, Jaron Murray-Jackson, has told a national inquiry that's investigating racism targeting Indigenous people. The inquiry was established after the alleged attempted terrorist attack at a Perth Invasion Day rally in January. It's holding its final public hearings in Melbourne today and tomorrow. National sports federations, media personalities and organisations, including the ABC, NITV and SBS, are giving evidence. The NAPLAN test is a ridiculous way to continue testing kids based on this year's results for Indigenous students. That's what Associate Professor Tracy Woodroffe from Charles Darwin University says. The data released this week has revealed that more than 60% of Indigenous kids who sat the test in the NT needed additional support for reading and numeracy.
1: It just seems like a ridiculous way to keep continuing, because really, the story of NAPLAN is that the results haven't really changed. So there's no meaningful improvement. And what that means is, if the government has been chucking money, funding towards certain programs, have they really benefited Aboriginal people?
0: National legislation will overrule data centre criticisms from the Queensland and Northern Territory governments. The Albanese government wants all future data centres to be powered by renewable energy. Federal Energy Minister Chris Bowen has told the ABC the legislation will force data centres to run on the clean energy.
2: Where a state or territory says, look, we agree with most of what you're trying to do here, but, you know, we'd rather do it this way, I'll always try and find a way to accommodate and find consensus. And that's always been my approach. But what we're not going to do is let one state or one territory dictate to the rest of the Commonwealth, or the other states indeed, and the other states were very strong in their views supporting the Commonwealth, their way is going to be the lowest common denominator. Now, I don't think that's an appropriate outcome for Queenslanders.
0: Researchers have released the most detailed images of the sun's surface ever seen. Details and other stories after this.
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4: Program sponsor.
0: Hyper-detailed images of the sun have been released, giving scientists a better understanding of its behaviour. Astronomer David Caridze from the US National Solar Observatory captured high-resolution images and footage. He's told the ABC he used the world's strongest solar telescope to capture the images.
5: This is only telescope that can zoom in the sun and see like very fine scale details. It has very advanced instrumentation. And because of that capabilities, we are able to resolve these fine scale details and microscopic details of the solar surface.
0: Over 50 students in the Torres Strait have been given a taste of life in Queensland Parliament today on Waibeni, Thursday Island. The Junior Indigenous Youth Parliament has had students sitting in seats named after prominent Aboriginal and Torres Strait Islanders, including Eddie Mabo and netballer Marzia Ella Duncan. The students have spoken about the issues facing the region, including access to fresh food and the effect of climate change. Pat Weir is the Speaker for Queensland Parliament. He says it's been a great day.
6: It's important no matter what region you're in, but especially important in this region. It is so far away from where government actually, the wheels of government are, in Brisbane. It seems a long, long way away. So this is an opportunity to show them how the Parliament actually works.
0: And that's the latest from NIRS News.
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0: 8:45 RPM, Motown with the original version of Ain't No Mountain High Enough with Marvin Gaye and Tammy Terrell from 1967. The Supremes and the Temptations had a hit with it too in 1968, and later Diana Ross re-recorded the song as a solo and scored another hit with it. In 2017, Motown remixed the track and it went to number one on the Billboard Dance Club chart. The song is one of the most important in the history of Motown. Time to chat with Georgia, who contacted us on Messenger to request a song. What can I play for you?
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0: 45 RPM Motown, giving you songs you can still hum, sing along with, and tap your fingers to on the steering wheel of your car. Martha and the Vandellas, Dancing in the Street. Oh, that we could. Song that Billy Thorpe and the Aztecs and several other Aussies recorded. We'll find out more about Australia's connection with Motown after this on 45 RPM.
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0: With the exception of the Supremes, the Jackson 5 and Stevie Wonder, Australians knew little about Motown in the 60s. The British invasion had overshadowed most of the acts coming out of Detroit. Acts like The Temptations, Martha and the Vandellas, Marvin Gaye, The Miracles and The Four Tops. Our introduction to them came a lot later, in the 80s, when movies such as The Big Chill featured My Girl and I Heard It Through the Grapevine. Dirty Dancing featured Do You Love Me? And Good Morning Vietnam made us aware of Martha and the Vandellas and the Marvelettes. We were, however, very familiar with the big songs of Motown because many of our heroes, the Beatles and the Stones and Aussie acts such as Billy Thorpe and the Aztecs, Somebody's Image, The Groove, Ray Brown and the Whispers, The Vibrants, Normie Rowe and many others had hits with songs originating from Hitsville.

0: Whether you call them covers or interpretations depends on your point of view, but they certainly help spearhead the growth of Australian music. Normie Rowe.
1: Let's identify what a cover is. People think a cover is something that was written by somebody else. That's wrong. A cover is something that has been copied from the original record and has usurped the success of the original record in a particular marketplace. In other words, I go out and copy a song that was going to be released in Australia, and now it's not going to be released in Australia because I've recorded it. Whereas what we used to do is have a listen to songs and identify the songs by themselves on their merit as to whether they would work just with a voice and guitar or just with a voice and piano. And then we would go about interpreting the song in a completely different manner. So, if you like, rather than covering songs, we would interpret them in our own style and go in and produce them in that manner. So rather than being a cover band, if you like, we're the interpreters. Every little bit hurts.
0: Every little bit hurts. Normie says most of the artists in those early days recorded other people's songs instead of recording their own.
1: Because we weren't confident that the songs we were writing ourselves were as good as the songs that were being written internationally. But that turned itself on its head with people like the Easy Beats, and then eventually in the 70s through people like Sherbet and Daddy Cool and Skyhooks and all of those people, and then eventually through, of course, the Radiators, the Church, Choir Boys, In Excess, Air Supply, Little River Band.

When Australians began developing its own voice, Motown took an interest in two Australian acts, releasing them on two of its imprints. Motown's Prodigal label released two singles and an album from Stylus in 1979. And 10 years earlier, Motown's Rare Earth label released the Easy Beats St. Louis, or St. Louis, as they call it, on its Rare Earth label. I'm Wes Jay for 45 RPM.

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0: 45 RPM Motown with Edwin Starr, Michael Jackson, The Four Tops, and Australia's own The Easy Beats, who for that song, Sir Lewis, was signed to Motown. Still to come this week's mega hit in length and achievement, and it's arguably Motown's best-known song. But next, Martin and his Lost 45. It's one of the most enduring classics, at least in Australia, from two of the giants of Motown. It's a song that went to number one in Adelaide, two in Sydney and Brisbane, three in Perth, four in Melbourne, and 30 in Hobart. And apart from New Zealand, it wasn't released as a single anywhere else. Lost 45's next on 45 RPM.
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3: Back in the day, before they changed the ensemble's name, everybody knew the real talent in the outfit was Florence Ballard.

So how come Miss Ross was getting all the lead lines? How come Miss Ross got to stand at the front for all the photo opportunities? Then there was the change. No longer the Supremes, now it was Diana Ross and the Supremes.

0: Over in Manland, somebody noticed not the Florence factor, the Diana factor. Hey, I've got a great idea. Why don't we now call ourselves David Ruffin and the Temptations? Lead Balloon went over as thud. Presumably, this is not the only reason why David didn't remain in the Temptations. Similarly, beyond a certain point, Florence's reign was not supreme. Keep falling in and out of love. It was a grand television spectacular that displayed both acts with these key people not at the fore. As Diana Ross announces,
1: my name is Diana Ross, and this is Mary Wilson. Oops. That's Cindy Birdsong.
0: 7-year-old me let out a gasp. That last name's not right, is it?
1: Yes, that's TCB!
2: Woo!
0: TV producers George Slatter and Ed Friendly were riding high on the back of the success of Ryan and Martin's Laugh-In and decided a nice prelude to the new Laugh-In season would be a variety show featuring Motown acts. Schlatter and Friendly were quite partial to buzzwords. Sock it to me, you bet your sweet bippy, very interesting, and so on. Maybe a new buzzword or catchphrase was needed. Before Elvis and Back Materna Overdrive got hold of it, TCB, or Taking Care of Business, was selected. Wigs, gowns and sparkling suits were purchased. And in December 1968, the TCB television special showcasing Diana Ross and the Supremes with the Temptations was broadcast.

It was a smash, even without David Ruffin or Florence Ballard. Such a smash that a follow-up was quickly planned, and 11 months later, a new TV special surfaced. The buzz phrase might not have been quite so catchy this time. Get it together sounds pretty funky now.

Today on Lost 45s from GIT on Broadway, we have perhaps one of the most energetic songs a Motown act, let alone a vocal supergroup like this, have ever put to vinyl. So energetic that, at times, the orchestra seems to be having trouble keeping up with the singers. In Australia and New Zealand, the song was a huge hit, but surprisingly it was not released as a single anywhere else in the world. On Lost 45s, this is what was billed on the record as Dinah Ross and the Supremes with the Temptations, but was actually a Supremeless Dinah Ross and the Temptations and the Rhythm of Life. With Lost 45s, I'm Martin Faulks. 45 RPM.

45 RPM Motown with Lionel Richie, as well as Diana Ross and the Supremes and the Temptations. While the Rhythm of Life is actually credited to Diana Ross and the Supremes didn't actually perform on the song. I suspect the reason they're mentioned at all is because at the time of the release, Diana Ross and the Supremes was the name of the group. Thanks to Martin Faulks for today's Lost 45, Leo for What Have You Done For Me Lately, Ward for The Motown Story, as well as Jen and Georgia for your requests. 45 RPM is a program of the Community Radio Network from the Pulse in Geelong. To take us out, what is possibly the best-known song from Motown? The label released it several times with various artists, including Gladys Knight and the Pips. But when the first version of this song by one of Motown's leading males was released in 1968, it was just a little over 3 minutes long. Then it became a hit 20 years later, for the first time in Australia, when the producers of The Big Chill extended it to a little over 5 minutes. This is Marvin Gaye's I Heard It Through the Grapevine. On behalf of the team, thanks for listening. We'll be back with another great bunch of 45s and features for you next week. I'm Wiz James.

0: 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The Chill with Corey Barnett.
1: Well, how's your week been so far? Have you had a great one? I hope you have. Did you enjoy the Oz alert test that happened on everyone's mobile devices? An essential thing to have, but for an hour, that's a bit of overkill. Maybe I should do something similar for The Chill, you know? Send out a mass alert like that every time The Chill is about to come on. This is The Chill with Corey Barnett. We are going right across the nation by the Community Radio Network, playing all your fave non-stop hits from the 80s to now, back to back. We have got some great music coming up from Elton John, as well as the presets. Olivia Dean's going to take her first baby steps, and we've got a great song coming up as well from none other than Temper City. So much music, and of course you can add to the playlist by going to The Chill Facebook page at The Chill right across the nation, sending me a DM via Instagram or TikTok at The Chill with Corey Barnett. Or now, it includes our Discord channel at The Chill 2026, where you can have a say in what we play. You say it, we'll play it. You don't, we won't. But let's kick things off with a great song from the 80s. This is called We Built This City.

That is brand new music and their debut single for a band that's an Israeli-American alternative rock band. They go by the name Tempercity. Now, the song actually became viral on TikTok. Why am I not surprised? Most things become viral on TikTok. The song earned 128,000 official on-demand streams in the US during the first week of its release. That figure then rose to 388,000 streams the following week and an increase of 201% before climbing to a whopping 849,000 streams. Currently, it sits at number 15 in the charts here in Australia. And interestingly enough, with all those streams, it's only got to number 47 on the US Billboard charts. So, you know, big streams doesn't always mean number one song in the country. Now, still to come, we are going to play some number one artists. I'm talking Olivia Dean, Elton John, and, well, look, we're talking about the number one song in the US, potentially becoming the number one song in the US. Why don't we have a listen to the number one song in the country in Australia right now? Now, I could go and just go the overall number one song in the country at the moment, which is Ella Langley, Choosing Texas, or I could do something a little bit more unique and go the number one song in the Australian singles charts, which happens to be this, Tame Impala and Dracula. On the chill, this is the Community Radio Network.

0: naughty are you? Get your mind out of the gutter.
1: I was talking about the music.
0: Another Naughty's Hit. On air now. The Chill.

Elton John taking us back to the 80s with a song called Club at the End of the Street. I don't know if there's a club down at the end of your street or not, down the end of my street. There are houses and farmland, but there's no club at the end of the street. There is, however, a really nice coffee shop down near me. And a friend the other day was like, Corey, why don't you drink coffee? And I said, I just don't like coffee. It's not everybody's taste, all right? But I will drink Mocha's, which of course is coffee and chocolate. But they were like, well, okay, if you drink Mocha's, then surely you just discard the chocolate and just have a coffee. It's the same thing. I mean, it is, but I kind of think that having a mocha is like baby steps to coffee, which, you know what, it is. If you're not a coffee drinker, but you still want to, you know, advocate on the side of coffee, have a mocha. It's baby steps. Come to think of it, I wonder what Olivia Dean's take on coffee is. Like, if you were to order a coffee for Olivia Dean, would she be like, nah, I want a, you know, caramel shot, triple caramel latte. Maybe she's a black coffee drinker. Or maybe like me, she loves a mocha because it's taking baby steps, which is exactly what she's doing in this next song. On the Chill, right across the nation with Corey Barnett.

Australian band The Presets and Talk Like That, taking us back to 2008. Corey Barnett talking to you here on the Community Radio Network, giving you more music variety from the 80s to now, like Belinda Carlisle. This is called Summer Rain. Whisper.

Back in 2024, that song was absolutely huge for Morgan Wallen, teaming up with Post Malone, and I Had Some Help. Before that, we heard from Harry Styles in a song from 2017 that didn't really do much for Harry, but it was a lovely one called Two Ghosts. And we also heard from Belinda Carlisle taking us back to the 80s with Summer Rain. My name's Corey Barnett, and you've been locked into The Chill right across the nation on the Community Radio Network. If you'd like to get in contact with me, just go to our Chill Facebook page at The Chill right across the nation. Shoot me a message on our Instagram or TikTok page at The Chill with Corey Barnett, and you can now join our Discord group at The Chill 2026, and you can all have a say in what we play. You say it, we'll play it. You don't, we won't. Well, what we are going to play to get out of here this week is a song from 1990, and the very first song in 1990 that we ever heard from Phil Collins. It was the second single that was released off the But Seriously album, and the first single, of course, being Another Day in Paradise. This was the one after it. It's called I Wish It Would Rain Down. And it's playing for you right now to close this week's edition of The Chill right across the nation via the Community Radio Network. Have yourselves a fantastic week, and bye for now.

0: Hey there, Harrison Peterson here from NIRS News, coming to you from the lands of the Yuggera and Turrbal peoples. Indigenous athletes and media organisations have given evidence an inquiry investigating racism targeting Aboriginal and Torres Strait Islanders. Former Olympic boxer Marissa Williamson-Pullman has spoken about the impact racism has had on her as an athlete.
1: The systemic failures that are going on for me and my family outside of sport that I have to deal with and carry on my shoulders when I'm trying to put my best foot forward. And I don't think that I'll ever actually get to witness myself, what I could have become as an athlete, because all my energy has been wasted on fighting just for a fair go.
0: The Parliament inquiry was set up after the alleged attempted terrorist attack at a Perth Invasion Day rally in January. The inquiry has also heard from media personalities and organisations, including the ABC, NITV and SBS. Traditional owners and groups opposed to the construction of Brisbane's Olympic Stadium at Burrumbin Victoria Park have gathered at the site today as trees are being cut down. Gaja Kerry Charlton says some trees are being removed from an area she's tried to save under federal Aboriginal heritage protection laws.
2: All of the different groups that are trying to protect the park have been here all day, bringing down their signs and one of the helicopters, I think, went over, or a drone. And so people have just been here trying to find out what's going on.
0: NIRS News has contacted the Games' Independent Infrastructure and Coordination Authority, seeking a comment and more information. The number of birds affected by the deadly H5 strain of bird flu in Australia has risen to 123. Today marked the first time a land-based bird tested positive to the virus. The CSIRO has confirmed the strain has been found in a magpie in southwest Victoria. Over 50 school students across the Torres Strait have stepped into the shoes of politicians. The Junior Indigenous Parliament is on Waibini Thursday Island today. It gave students an insight into how Queensland Parliament operates. The students are representing mock electorates named after prominent Aboriginal and Torres Strait Islanders. Youth member Mariza is representing the electorate of Ella Duncan, which is named after Indigenous netballer Marcia Ella Duncan, OAM.
3: And what we spoke about at the Parliament was the climate change case that's happening in the Torres Strait.
0: The Western Bulldogs can boost their top six hopes when they play North Melbourne in tonight's AFL match in Melbourne. They welcome back George Wardlaw after their 37-point loss to Fremantle on Friday. Aaron Norton returns to the Kangaroos lineup. They've lost their last five games. In rugby leagues, a deep connection with First Nations people will be on show over the next 2 weeks in the NRL's Indigenous Round. It spans rounds 23 and 24 in the NRL and rounds 6 and 7 in the NRLW. It kicks off tonight when the Gold Coast Titans host the North Queensland Cowboys. The NRL Senior Manager of Elite Indigenous Pathways, Tamana Tahu, says it's a great showcase of the links between rugby league and Indigenous culture.
4: I think the next couple of weeks is going to be saturated visually of how important the Indigenous round, not only to the NRL, but to the clubs, and also the Indigenous players that are representing those clubs as well. So, and the fans get along with it, get to buy the jerseys. You know, there's just so much, there's so many layers to it that the NRL are doing.
0: And to tomorrow's weather, Rabibi Broome, sunny and 30 with a chance of morning fog. Borley Perth, showers easing and 18. Fintandunya Adelaide, 19 with showers. Fanar Melbourne, cloudy and 16. Fanipaluna Hobart, 15 and cloudy. Fananawal and Ngambri Country or Canberra, morning frost and fog, then mostly sunny at 15. The Gadigal Country, Sydney, partly cloudy and 19. From Mugajin, Brisbane, sunny and 24. For Gimoy Cairns, partly cloudy and 27. For Garamilla Darwin, a chance of morning fog, then sunny and 32. For Mbantua Alice Springs, sunny and 20. For Waibini Thursday Island, mostly sunny and 29. And that's been the latest from NIRS News.
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9: Hello and welcome to The Wire, your national and independent coverage of current affairs right across Australia on community and Indigenous radio. I'm Emma Watsky, coming to you from Radio Adelaide here in Tandanya on the lands of Kanamina. Our team pays our deepest respect to elders past, present and emerging. We extend this respect to all First Nations listeners and to the rightful custodians of the lands you're listening in from. And today on the show,
10: I think it's just one of the first steps we need to do to address a larger systemic issues and make sure that we have a healthcare team that is diverse and is ready to look after all the needs of Australians.
9: Medical students have been left out of the latest Commonwealth PRAC payment program expansion, leaving many concerned about how to pay the bills amid long industry placements. Also, asthma is now the leading cause of disease burden amongst Australian children aged 5 to 14, with experts calling for it to become a national health priority. And later,
11: very, very similar to how if you're hungry, you need to eat, and if you're thirsty, you need to drink. Loneliness is your signal, your body's signal to connect with someone.
9: Loneliness, it's been labelled a public health epidemic, with between 1 in 4 feeling its impacts. This week marks the 4th Loneliness Awareness Week, casting light on the power of community connection. We'll have this and more for you over the next half hour. We're on air across Australia thanks to the Community Radio Network and the support from the Community Broadcasting Foundation. First up, in 1945, a sheet of blinding white light appeared. Suddenly, it gave way to a thick mushroom cloud of smoke, leaving the sky completely dark. It was known as Little Boy, a 4,400-kilogram uranium-enriched atomic bomb launched on Hiroshima on August 6 by the US, turning the city to ash. Days later, a similar event happened on Nagasaki. The bombs changed the world forever, killing thousands immediately and claiming thousands later through burns and radiation exposure. A decade later, the atomic age intensified with nuclear testing in Maralinga and Emu Plains in remote South Australia. 81 years on, activists gathered across the country to remember victims. Here in Adelaide, The Wire heard some of those perspectives as campaigners renew push for peace.
12: The temperature of the air at the point of explosion reached 7 million degrees Celsius. Several millionths of a second after the explosion, a fireball appeared, radiating white heat rays and radiation in all directions. Mercury is not swallowing. 12-year-old still girl.
9: Speeches, prayer and song helped share a collective message.

0: Greg Mead says Gathering for Peace has remained an important continuity.
1: We've been coming here for many years to remember the tragedy of Hiroshima and Nagasaki, to remember that the impetus for that terrible tragedy continues today, and it's just going on now with the AUKUS treaty and with nuclear proliferation. And we're very worried that unless we keep in mind the human tragedy that's involved in nuclear war, things like this will keep happening, and the endless sort of trajectory towards militarism and war generally won't be stopped. And we're doing our very small thing just to remember the victims of such things.
0: And how vital do you think that grassroots activism and gathering has been over the years?
1: I think it's important because we need to keep remembering what tragedies can occur as a result of unstopped militarism. And it's just really important that even on a really small level that these things aren't forgotten, because things don't change unless they start somewhere.
2: I'm Joyce van der Smann. I'm part of the Romero community started by Sister Janet Mead, and she continued something that many people had been doing, a peace vigil in the heart of our city of Adelaide.
0: And how has that continued over the decades? Can you elaborate a little bit on that?
2: Originally, we had peace vigils very frequently, weekly, but always we had one on the 6th of August to commemorate the bombing of the nuclear bomb by the USA. That was such a horrific thing that we knew would change mankind forever, and the fight between good and evil suddenly became absolutely dire and monumental. So we knew that should never ever pass without attention and remembrance and reflection.
3: I'm with my two sisters, and our father used to run the Hiroshima Day marches and other events, so it's a very strong reason for us. Including my husband was an innocent Marine in the French Navy in 1966 and was sent to Moroa and saw personally, 40 kilometres away, 7 bomb tests, atmospheric. Oh, really? And he was on an oceanographic ship whose job was to track the cloud. So they did, and they went down to the Gambia Islands because General de Gaulle was there and wanted the explosion to happen, so he pressed the button, even though the wind was blowing toward the Gambia Islands. And Michelle, my husband, and the crew went to land and took assays of land vegetables and fruits. Normally they were doing sea creatures, and they were not allowed to tell the locals that there was a radioactive rain. This whole experience, because remember he didn't know where he was going when he chose this boat, thought he was going to Japan, totally radicalised him.
4: Nanari Jenny, good naru. Na pinti miyu. So I'm speaking in Ghana. I'm learning Ghana, so

0: around that?
1: I'm dreadfully concerned about what this means for Adelaide, for South Australia and Australia. But for goodness sake, Malinauskas, just stop it. Stop putting our beautiful land out there in the firing line. I just can't stand it.
2: I'm a member of IPAN. I'm actually a South Australian convener, and we have some demands for this year's Hiroshima Remembrance Day activities. The recommendation from IPAN calls for Hiroshima Day activities to feature opposition to imperialist war and calls for nuclear weapon states to agree to declare that they will not be the first to use nuclear weapons and agree to the complete destruction and thorough prohibition of all nuclear weapons. We call on the Australian government to sign the treaty on the prohibition of nuclear weapons. We also call for the freedom of Israeli nuclear whistleblower Mokandai Vanunu and to build the People's Movement to cancel the US-led imperialist AUKUS pact and the acquisition of nuclear power war submarines. We call for the closing of Pine Gap, the secret US intelligence base and a critical part of the US nuclear command and nuclear war preparations, and ending the US-Australian alliance and inevitable imperialist war.
0: Convener at IPAN, ending that story.
3: Have you checked out The Wire? 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
0: It's Loneliness Awareness Week, celebrating the theme Make Room for Connection. It was an initiative that first emerged 4 years ago from organisation Ending Loneliness Together. Its aim? To draw attention to loneliness and social isolation, which continue to have major impacts, individually, collectively, and across broader society. Across the country, there's pockets of communities joining to help build connections and combat the stigma around loneliness. But first, I spoke with Professor Michelle Lim, CEO and Scientific Chair of Ending Loneliness Together, who said this week-long public awareness campaign highlights the many misconceptions around loneliness and serves to empower action.
4: This is really a campaign to try to correct the many misconceptions and to empower people to kind of take action on loneliness, which is really now seen as a public health priority.
0: And I understand, you know, like you have mentioned, loneliness is termed as a public health crisis by a number of experts. The majority of statistics that I found said that 1 in 3 are or have experienced loneliness. What does your research show regarding rates and the impacts loneliness has on health, well-being, and a number of other flow-on implications?
4: Almost 1 in 3 Australians report what we call problematic levels of loneliness, and 1 in 4 Australians report what we call persistent levels of loneliness, so loneliness that's ongoing. In our new research in 2023, we can see that not much has changed in terms of statistics, which has actually got a huge call to action around that, because we can't really shift the dial on loneliness without a real collective action. What we have also looked though in this year is not just loneliness, but also social isolation, which is having fewer contact with people. And what we found was about 1 in 2 people living in Australia report some form of social disconnection.
0: How vital is the blend of expertise and voices of lived experience or changes in literacy in combating the several stigmas around loneliness, and how can this help to build connections?
4: I think this is why the public health awareness campaign is really critical, because what it's trying to do is really address those misconceptions and to shift the way we think about it. This is, for some reason, really been imprinted in our society that loneliness is a personality deficit of someone who feels it. When in science, actually, what has been really well demonstrated for a long time is that loneliness itself is a normal human signal for you to do something different about your relationships. Very, very similar to how if you're hungry, you need to eat, and if you're thirsty, you need to drink. Loneliness is your signal, your body's signal, to connect with someone.
0: I understand that loneliness impacts rural areas, marginalised groups, and more vulnerable people at higher rates. What specific ways can we help to target isolation and build connection amongst these groups of people?
4: I think that there are many things that we can do, but the main thing is the culture shift and the systemic shift that will then have downstream impacts on some of these vulnerable groups. So, for example, people who

0: might be living in rural, remote areas, they're much more predisposed to feeling lonely and socially isolated. What is it that we can do on community level to direct more funding to rural, remote, regional areas where people can have fewer barriers to connect with each other, those opportunities other than the local pub? This is something that is very much needed, and definitely what our data is showing is that that group particularly might need a bit more support in terms of community infrastructure.
1: One organization tackling loneliness in Australia's remote communities is Spark. Through its co-work clubs, a program designed to bring remote working individuals together in physical community spaces, Hayley Everest, community and engagement lead, says connecting community members has helped to fight impacts of loneliness and social isolation.
2: So Spark Co-work Club was created by a couple of community members in the Adelaide Hills. And there are many people that work on their own. In this modern age, people are working in home offices more regularly. And so what these community members realised is that creating a space where people can come together to work side by side is a really impactful way to address isolation in workplaces. And so they created Spark Co-work Club, where they catch up in a venue in the Adelaide Hills.
1: Team leader Tanae Fleming at Skylight Mental Health says that providing accessible and judgment-free spaces is key to building connections.
2: And what we've learned since then is that the notion of what's called body doubling is actually, from an evidence perspective, a really effective way for people to be more productive at work when you're side by side with someone. It just creates that momentum to work more effectively. So not only are they curing their isolation, but they're curing their effectiveness as well.
3: Skylight's all about supporting people remaining participant focused and led, and helping them to improve their mental health, helping them to build connection with their community. We don't base our services on any sort of diagnosis. People don't need to come through a mental health team or through a GP to access our services, and they're all free for our participants to attend as well.
4: As it's Loneliness Awareness Week, and the main theme of it this year is make room for connections. Obviously, you've got a lot of services that are very similar to this.
3: Yeah.
4: How does this theme sort of resonate with Skylight services and overall message?
3: It's really important. I think the theme, There's Room for You, is something that we really pride ourselves on at Skylight, is that we can create, you know, room, space, and environment for our participants that feels safe and welcoming and not judgmental. It's something that all of our programs really strive to do, and to give our participants dignity and respect.
5: Team leader Tanae Fleming from Skylight Mental Health speaking with The Wire's Sam Giorgio. The Australian government's recent expansion of the Commonwealth PRAC payment program to 10 additional frontline and allied health disciplines has excluded medical students from accessing the means-tested financial support. Students studying medicine won't be eligible to receive payments of up to $338.60 per week, raising concerns about student and community well-being. Adelaide Medical Students Society is the peak representative organisation for medical students at Adelaide University. The Wire's Taylor Viskage spoke with several members to hear their reaction.
6: The first thing I think that lots of us felt was that we're really excited and happy, because I think the government expanding it shows that they recognise the importance of reducing the financial barriers for mandatory placements, especially in healthcare, where the country is facing sort of a workforce shortage. Unfortunately, this expansion was not extended to medical students.
7: That was AMSS President and final year medical student Cash, who says the exclusion of medicine comes at a significant financial and wellbeing cost.
6: Pretty much the entire year, you're at placement sites, which can vary a lot from hospital to community, like GP. I'm currently at a psychiatry clinic, but either way, the expectation is that students are expected to do 9 to 5, usually 2,000 to up to 4,000 hours of placement, just depending on the length of the degree. The only way I've been sort of really able to get through it is by working on the weekends. So I work at a pharmacy. If you look at my full schedule, it means that I'm at placement from 9 to 5, Monday to Friday, most weeks. And then I'm also typically working maybe 6 to 7 hours on Saturdays and Sundays.
7: Aboriginal and Torres Strait Islander representative Nish, a fourth year Bunamaya student from the Yamaha region of Western Australia, says this is further compounded for students with cultural connections.
8: In my third year of medicine last year, I stretched time between Bamington supervising, private tutoring, and also company tutoring. And I felt really disconnected from my culture because I had really little time readily available to spend with them and learn my mob's language or even to plan trips back to country, and sacrificed my connection with the land. And currently, as a fourth year, I had to quit my job to allocate time for study, as I'm constantly fighting to keep up with the curve in my year. And it makes me sad I'm less readily available to support my single mom in caring for my sister who's has significant disability. And on one rotation, I was catching 4 buses a day because I didn't own a car, which I believe that's testimony to the greater socioeconomic disparity faced by First Nations students. And some First Nations students are leaving a legacy as the first people in their family to attend university. And I'd be really saddened if, because of finances, that caused a barrier for other First Nations peers. So I understand that in the future, we will be earning money at a consultant level. However, it takes years to reach that calibre of skill. And at the current trajectory, myself and other First Nations students are becoming overwhelmingly discouraged from achieving the completion of our degree.
7: Ava, also a fourth year AMSS Aboriginal and Torres Strait Islander representative, has stepped away from community and cultural commitments in order to make ends meet.
9: My mob is from Woolway down in northeastern Tasmania, part of the Fowler region. In my years prior, I loved immersing myself in the community and giving back to them in any way that I could. And I did this particularly through sport, through AFL. And I did have to give this away just due to time constraints, but also the financial burden of actually travelling to and from the games. I live in a huge family household. We are from a rural and remote background as well. I've got 5 younger brothers. All my siblings also work just so that I don't have to ask my parents for additional assistance, knowing that I require so much financial help. I am fortunate enough, however, that my parents are classed as high income earners, yet being 1 of 6 children, not only does this affect me, it affects all my brothers, and dad is often away on weekends doing extra work to support me in my education.
7: Ava was recently accepted into a 5th-year rural program in the Barossa and says PRAC payment support would be profound.
9: Oh, it would actually be life-changing. It would take so much pressure. I'm already under so much pressure with my study. So having that additional payment, honestly, there are no words.
7: Cash says that the significant financial barriers for diverse students are contributing to the shortages being seen in regional and First Nations communities.
6: It's important to recognise that the students who are most likely to become doctors that work in these communities originate from these communities. I think one of the stats is that a student with a rural background is almost 2.7 times or 3 times as likely to become a GP or do rural generalism, which are 2 of the areas that we are almost most lacking in skilled doctors. So I think the real thing that I'd want people to also acknowledge is not only does it have a significant impact on mental health, it means that diverse communities and the patients of the future, or patients even right now, unable to be treated by or looked after by people from their same communities or people from a diverse background. We strongly urge the federal government to reconsider the decision. And I think it's just one of the first steps we need to do to address sort of the larger systemic issues and make sure that we have a healthcare team that is diverse and is ready to look after all the needs of Australians.
7: Nish agrees PRAC payments would show support for First Nations students hoping to return to their communities.
9: I really want to go into Indigenous communities and help those communities. We hear a lot about cultural safety and are taught it, but we want to physically see it.
5: AMSS, Aboriginal and Torres Strait Islander Representative Nish, ending that report.
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5: Asthma is now the leading cause of disease burden among Australian children aged 5 to 14, according to the Australian Institute of Health and Welfare's Australia Health 2026 report. Asthma Australia says the findings challenge the perception the condition is minor and is calling for it to become a national health priority, with greater investment in prevention, education and support for children and their families. The Wire's Azuzena Carrasco asked CEO of Asthma Australia, Kate Miranda, if she was surprised by the report's outcomes.
11: So what disease burden means, it measures how much a health condition affects a person's life, how that impacts their health, their well-being, how ill it makes them. With this finding, they're looking at how much impact does childhood asthma have on the whole population, how much impact do autism spectrum disorders have, anxiety, depression. So what they've found when they've compared the impact of or the health conditions on children, asthma has the greatest impact. It's become Australia's biggest health challenge.
12: There seems to be a fair deal of attention towards anxiety, depression as being major diseases among children in Australia, or at least in Western countries for that matter. But why do you think asthma has not received the same level of attention and investment?
11: Part of it is because it's so common. There's about 4.8 million children aged 5 to 14 in Australia. 400,000 children have asthma. It's the fourth most common chronic condition. It's become a bit of a victim of its own familiarity. But this report shows, given that it's got the greatest burden, that asthma is having an impact on children, and that's their ability to go to school, participate in sport, then their parents have to look after them. So it's typically commonly diagnosed in primary school, and it's a lifelong condition. Although someone says, oh, I've grown out of it, you know, we say that there's no cure for asthma, you just might be symptom-free. But the fact that it's a condition that can be brought on by viruses, very common in winter, environmental factors that are out of children's control, high pollen days, sometimes inside the home, it's common things like mold and pollen. If I was to walk down the street and ask 10 different people what they thought was the number one health condition impacting Australian children, I think most people would say autism spectrum disorders, they would say anxiety, they'd mention depression, but I don't think people would mention asthma.
12: Because it is often seen as a condition, like you said, that can be easily managed or simply grow out of it. That's why your advocacy is about challenging this perception. And so what is the current government support and what are the gaps at the moment?
11: Well, there's obviously our doctors and nurses, primary care GPs, and that's where people obviously get a diagnosis of asthma. It's where they get asthma action plans, where they get a review. But what we're calling for is a greater government investment in a preventative approach to asthma, for education for parents, so that they are able to support their child with self-management. Because in between GP visits, parents are managing children's asthma in the home, teachers are managing it in school. And it's just about really providing that education, because if people understand their triggers, if they've got a good GP, if they've got a preventative approach, they should be able to manage it fairly well in the community, at school and at home. But, you know, we've had cases where we've gone to parent workshops and had 20 parents there, and they've spent a few hours with parents just explaining the basics. What is asthma? What happens in your child's lungs when they're triggered? A typical question a parent will ask is, when do I know how to when to take my child to hospital? And they say, if you ask your child a question and they can't answer the question in one sentence without gasping and breathing, then that's the time that you take them. So parents have so many questions and they should really have the opportunity. And GPs are fantastic, but it's a lot to expect for them to provide that really detailed education in one consultation.
5: Kate Miranda from Asthma Australia speaking with The Wire's Azuzana Carrasco. And unfortunately, that's the end of the show today. Thanks so much for being with me. I'm Emma Watsky from Radio Adelaide here in Tandanya. 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

0: you might have scabies. 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I like to hide in places like your clothes and towels and dig into soft skin to lay my eggs. 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And guess what? When you scratch, you help spread my baby bugs all over your body. Clever, eh?
1: Nah, it's not clever, because I'm going to head straight to the clinic to get my skin checked. If I've got scabies, I'll use the medicine from the clinic and get all my family to do it too. 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
0: Gee, you're clever. Bye!
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You need gon' get better. 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
9: After the last couple of shows of navel-gazing, we're going to go to some bread and butter stuff here on Noughties Till Infinity. Gav with you here, and we have a special show for you this week because we're going to go as right down the guts as we can, mate. Australian pop music, nothing but this week. So let's kick off with some Delta Goodrum. It's a good place to start. This track peaked at number 14 in the ARIA charts, spent 7 weeks in the top 50, and was the 30th best-selling Australian song in Australia, oddly enough, in 2008. We're going to play Delta Goodrum's You Will Only Break My Heart from her album Delta, which she dropped in 2008. So we're going to kick off with this on Naughty's Till Infinity, all Aussie pop this week.

You should check out the video to this track. It looks very expensive. And even at the time, I remember looking at this song and going, nah, this ain't it. Gabriella Chilmi with On a Mission, because she's a woman on a mission. That dropped in 2010 from the album 10. Was an international hit though, hit number 9 in the UK singles chart. Also did pretty well across Europe, including hitting number 11 in Finland, number 6 in Belgium, and number 20 in Italy, and number 16 in Australia, and is a certified gold-selling single. After that, well, she's kind of disappeared into herself, and we mentioned on the previous programs that she's still singing but just kind of doing stuff for herself these days. It is Naughty's Till Infinity. Now let's play some Shannon Now. Told you, right down the guts this week. And we're going to play the track Shine from the album Lift of 2005. This hit number one in Australia in 2005, the 35th best-selling song of that year in this country and a platinum-selling single. It was also Shannon's third number one in Australia and was re-released in 2009 in the UK, coinciding with Shannon Knowles' run on stage in Jeff Wayne's version of War of the Worlds. Had no idea he was a stage guy. Anyway, here's Shannon Knowles.

can't have a show with a noughties Aussie pop without some Pete Muzz, mate. I don't think anyone's ever called him Pete Muzz, ever. And I probably should never do it again. But another big single from him, which was originally on his album The Game in 2001, then re-recorded for Feeler in 2003, became his first commercial single in 2004 and hit number 9 in the ARIA charts and hung around forever. This was played on radio for a very, very long time.

It also charted in New Zealand, number 13, in the Netherlands, and number 61, probably enjoyed in those coffee shops in Amsterdam. The song was also nominated for 5 awards at the ARIAs. Pete Murray, big old hit in the mid-2000s here on Naughty's Till Infinity. Now we're going to go to a song that probably wasn't as big as a hit, but I remember this very, very clearly because this was one of those songs pushed to radio in, believe, 2012. We're talking about Ricky Lee's Raining Diamonds. A platinum-selling single in this country, only peaked at number 19, but I can tell you because I was on commercial radio at the time, this was pushed really hard to radio. Ended up being the 15th best-selling song by an Australian artist in Australia in 2012. It is Gavity here. It is Naughty's Till Infinity, and here's Ricky Lee with Raining Diamonds. Whoa.

0: Ricky Lee with Raining Diamonds here on Naughty's Till Infinity. Coming up after we play the Bills, one of the biggest Australian songs of the last 20 years, we're going to play Scar by Missy Higgins. Another one of those tracks, like, I haven't played this yet. A number one hit in Australia, also hit number 20 in the Kiwi charts. And I thought this song was bigger than it was. It was only the 22nd best-selling song in Australia in 2004, but it is a platinum seller by four times platinum in this country. And look, I still think it's one of the more iconic Australian pop songs of the last 20 years from an album that was also massive, The Sound of White, in 2004. So, Missy Higgins on the other side of the break with Scar on Naughty's Till Infinity.
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A song about falling in love with somebody at a laundromat. And I can tell you, I've never seen anyone remotely worth falling in love with at a laundromat. Maybe I'm going to the wrong laundromat, so I wasn't in the right areas. It is Naughty's Till Infinity, and that was Lisa Mitchell with Coin Laundry. That song hit number 28 in the Aussie Singles Chart in 2009. Was nominated for an ARIA Award for Breakthrough Artist Single, but was defeated by My Delirium by Lady Hawk. And isn't Lady Hawk from New Zealand? She's from New Zealand. Lisa Mitchell got robbed, bro. Even though My Delirium's a way better song. Either way, this was also a gold-selling track in 2009. It is Naughty's Till Infinity. And let's go back to the well from Australian Idol 2003. We've already played Shannon Knoll. Let's play the winner of that season in Guy Sebastian, who's, you know, we're going to play the track Gold, which hit number 10 in the ARIA charts in 2012, ended up being platinum by 2014. This is one of Guy Sebastian's 12 top 10 singles in Australia. It's just ticks for him, just keeps knocking things over. Not my taste, but respect to Guy Sebastian, just ridiculous. By the way, this track has also sold platinum numbers in this country. So here's Gold by Guy Sebastian on Naughty's Till Infinity.

Kylie Minogue. Come into my world here on Naughty's Till Infinity. And anything that anyone can talk about with this single is the video. And the video, especially for its time, is very, very impressive, but not a bad little pop song. Everyone talks about the video, the cloning techniques and the editing and blah, blah, blah. It's like, cool, it's a video. I expect that kind of level of budget and skill for a Kylie Minogue video. They're going to spend some money. Either way, they come from the album Fever, and that was a big old hit. Hitting number 4 in Australia, number 2 in Belgium. Various levels of chart hit across Europe because it's Kylie Minogue. Number 20 in New Zealand, number 8 in the UK. And, you know, Kylie never really broke in the US, only number 91, but a gold seller in Australia. As usual, it's Kylie. Here on Naughty's Till Infinity. And let's bring it to the year of 2008. There's a lot of music from 2008 this week on this show. And a big old single from Vanessa Amorosi. This track hit number 4 in Australia in 2008, the 35th best-selling song in the country, a platinum seller, and was the number 1 Australian iTunes store single in June of 2008. Was also used for promotions for Bionic Woman. They made a Bionic Woman remake. I don't even remember that. And they even used it in a Calvin Klein commercial in Australia. I just wasn't watching TV in 2008 at that point. I had other pursuits. So let's get into Vanessa Amorosi and Perfect here on Naughty's Till Infinity.

I've said it before in this show, I had the biggest thing for Ella Hooper. Killing Heidi here on Naughty's Till Infinity. From the album Reflector of the year 2000, that is Mascara. Somehow this has two different chart positions over the course of 99 and 2000. Number one in Australia, but also at a separate time and no explanation behind it, number three in Australia. Also hit number 48 and was the 26th best-selling song in Australia in the year 2000, and a platinum seller along with the album and Weir and everything else. Killing Heidi had themselves a bit of a run in the early 2000s. And once again, Ella Hooper, be still my teen heart. It is time to wrap up though this week, and we're going to play some Sneaky Sound System with their track Big, which was kind of a meh kind of hit, but it's just one I remember from, once again, playing it on radio in 2011, number 58 in the ARIA charts. And then another pair of attractive human beings in the Veronicas. From the album Hook Me Up of 2007, we're going to play the track Popular, which hit number 11 in 2009. And those two tracks will close Naughty's Till Infinity for this week. Get around us on the socials at 90s Till Show, and you'll see all the links to the latest programs, memes, etc., all that kind of stuff there. Give us a follow. Help us, you know, make this worth my time. Anyway, here's Sneaky Sound System and then some Veronicas, because we are Diggy Dunn, son. See you later. Goodbye.

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5: Hello and welcome to our look at the latest singles and album charts here in the UK. Coming up in the next hour, we'll be hearing from Charlie XCX, who's looking for her second number one album of the year. Plus, talking to country and western superstar Shania Twain, who's back with a new album. We also have new music from The Strokes, Snow Patrol and Cat's Eye. Plus, we'll be featuring all the top five best-selling songs in the UK and find out if Sam Fender and Olivia Dean can hold on to the top spot. It's all coming up in the next hour with me, Kim Robson.
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Odile, Coming Home. On this track, he's been joined by Georgia Smith. Let's turn our attention to some of the entries in the new UK album chart. It's The Strokes with Reality Awaits, and from it, this is Lonely in the Future.

0: The Strokes, Lonely in the Future. From the album Reality Awaits, the seventh album from this American band who made their debut 25 years ago with the album Is This It? I'm Kim Robson. This is Top of the Pops from the BBC, and we're featuring some of the new entries into the latest UK album chart. Our next newcomer is the latest from country and western superstar Shania Twain. It's called Little Miss Twain and tells the story of how she became a singer from a very young age. She told the BBC's Jules Holland all about it.
1: You've been the biggest top-selling female country pop artist of all time, but you've got a brand new album, Little Miss Twain, which takes us right back to the beginning. Who was Little Miss Twain?
2: Little Miss Twain was a little girl of 8 years old who started singing in bars, smoky pub-type places, singing my grandparents' country music, country and western. And this Little Miss Twain collection of songs is a reflection from the beginning of those days all the way through to when I got signed to my international record deal in Nashville, Tennessee, which was the ultimate dream. But that only happened in my late 20s. So there's this whole span of time that Little Miss Twain is the record Little Miss Twain is all about.
1: Wow. So you say, so your first ever gig ever, you were 8 years old.
2: Well, it was my first professional gig.
1: Wow.
2: So the first time I was ever paid for singing, I was 8 years old.
1: It's quite a thing. That's a remarkable achievement. I mean, that really is. Imagine that. And you must have been sort of, how did you fit behind the guitar?
2: I was tiny. And when I came up on stage with all the other adults that were before me, so I have these photos, and this is all part of my reflection, of looking back at these photos where the guitar was bigger than me, and the microphone was always
1: just a little head behind the guitar.
2: I'm singing up to the microphone. It's all been really beautiful, reflection. And I had a very long career as a cover singer in bars before I was signed as a recording artist. So
1: you must have learned a lot of your craft singing in those bars, but both as performer, but as a songwriter as well, doing songs of other people's.
2: Yes, and thank you for bringing that up, because all the years of being a cover singer made me crave to sing my own songs, the way Joni Mitchell did and the way Dolly Parton did and Bob Dylan. So I was building up my craft in my bedroom during the day and then going to the bars and singing cover songs at night.
1: But when you signed your record deal, you said, no, I'm going to do my own songs now, right?
2: I did not go on tour. From when I was signed to my record label, I did not go on tour until I could sing my own original music. That was my promise to myself, that I would never sing a cover song again.

Shania Twain, Stranger Things, from the album Little Miss Twain. It's new from Snow Patrol, Eyes Open 20th Anniversary Edition. From it, this is Shut Your Eyes.

0: Snow Patrol, Shut Your Eyes, from the album Eyes Open 20th Anniversary Edition. This is a live version which was recorded in Canada during their Eyes Open tour. The anniversary edition includes a number of unreleased live and studio tracks.
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0: The Strokes, Reality Awaits.
3: Number 7.
0: Shania Twain, Little Miss Twain.
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3: Number 6.
0: Sienna Spiro, Visitor.
5: My feet on the ground like a super feeder.
3: Number 5.
0: Olivia Dean, The Art of Loving.
3: Number 4.
0: Snow Patrol, Eyes Open. Yeah,

0: number two.
1: Olivia Rodrigo, you seem pretty sad for a girl so in love. And at number one, it's a new entry for the latest from Charlie XCX. Here's Trevor Smith. Yeah,
2: 360. After the rollout of the era-defining 2024 album Brat, touring around the world, starring in various films, and getting married, Charlie XCX planned to take a break. But instead of settling down, she found herself inspired and back in the studio. And in a matter of weeks, she completed 11 short guitar-based songs, and a new album, Music, Fashion, Film was born. It makes me wanna throw my life away.
3: All the music, all the people. There is a real pace to it, and sometimes it's not even intentional, it just happens that way. It's like, I do work quite fast, I write songs quite quickly. It's not like a, you know, it has to be that way. And I think sometimes when I'm, you know, making videos or doing shoots, it sort of feels like that too, it ends up being like that. Because it's kind of more conversational and a bit more off the cuff. And I think that kind of injects like an energy into the work itself.
2: This album's title, Music, Fashion, Film, reflects the things that have become the major parts of her life.
3: The reason I wanted to call the record that is because I suppose, you know, those three things are kind of like the most popular sort of pillars of the arts. And I think in ways that my life has become so about those three things. And that's not me saying like, oh, I'm a master in all three fields. Like, absolutely not. It's more just like, I'm engaging with them all the time, and I find them very, very inspiring. And in a way, like, my life and my entire like existence has become about those things, and without them I kind of don't know who I would be.
4: Me and my friends, we go out, we take pictures.
2: This album is self-referential, funny, antagonistic, and significantly, it's deliberately not Brat 2.0. And by changing direction, she wanted to emulate some of the artists who've inspired her by doing the same.
3: I think, like, Pet Sounds, you know, Beach Boys, that I think is one of the best albums of all time. But I think on coming out, it was such a pivot for them from what they had been known for that people were, like, very confused. That's the kind of stuff I gravitate towards. I love, like, a pivot. And that's exciting to me. That's appealing to me. And I don't think I could make another version of Brat. If my inner voice was calling me to do that, I would, but it just wasn't.
5: I can take you to heaven like kids, 2007. Pop star in my bedroom like kids, 2007.
2: Despite all her commercial success so far, she feels success is doing what feels right for her.
3: I always just

do what feels like instinctually right to me. And I think everybody's definition of success is different, and everybody's definition of success is, you know, valid for what they believe and think. I think for me, it's just about me being true to myself, because I actually feel like physical pain and emotional pain when I'm not.

0: Charlie XCX, Spring Summer 26 from the album Music, Fashion, Films. A new entry at this week's number one. Next on Top of the Pops is the latest UK singles chart.
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0: I'm Kim Robson. Now it's time for the brand new singles chart here in the UK. And we start with a new entry at number 16.
2: Now, this is the official chart. This is where it begins.
0: It's a new entry for Cat's Eye, Animal.

0: Katsai. Animal. This is the fourth UK hit for this American-based six-piece female vocal group. It's a high climber for Sienna Spiro, Great Expectations.
1: Number 15.

Sienna Spiro, Great Expectations. It's featured on her debut album, Visitor, which is out now. I'm Kim Robson. This is Top of the Pops from the BBC. And we're featuring the high new entries and climbers in this week's UK Top 40 Singles Chart. It's Ugel, Moving to the Sun.

0: Amour Nouguel, Moving to the Sun. Nouguel's a producer from France, and this track is featured on his album 21. On this track, he's been joined by Imel Angel and Ultranate.
1: The UK.
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0: Now numbers 20 to 6 in the singles chart. At 20, up 3, Alyssa Grace, Bloodstream. 19 is Malcolm Todd, Earrings. And I'll move at 18, Sienna Spyro, Die on This Hill. And I'll move at 17, Silver Bumper, On Tonight. A new entry at 16, Cat's Eye, Animal. Up 4 to 15, Sienna Spyro, Great Expectations. Up 1 to 14, Stella Lefty, Boston. Up 1 to 13, Sienna Spyro, Material Lover. 12 is Oasis and Wonderwall. 11, Taylor Swift, I Knew It, I Knew You. Up 2 to 10, Olivia Dean, Man I Need. 9 is Ariana Grande, Hate That I Made You Love Me. Up 1 to 8, Olivia Rodrigo, The Cure. Up 4 to 7, Nouguel, Moving to the Sun. A non-mover at 6, Prosper, Free Your Mind. Coming up, the top 5 best-selling songs in the UK.
3: I'm Trevor Smith with a quick look at this week's music news. 10 unreleased tracks by David Bowie from the early part of his career when he was known as Davy Jones are set to be shared for the first time. David Bowie, the Shel Talmy recordings, will be the most complete collection of his early tracks recorded with his then-producer Shel Talmy. One of the unheard singles, I Want Your Love, has already been shared ahead of the release of the full collection on the 18th of September. BTS have announced that they will not submit their music for consideration at the 2027 Grammy Awards. Explaining their decision on Instagram this week, they said, "We hope our music can be heard and loved for what it is, rather than being divided by region or language." They were tipped to be major contenders for Album of the Year and Song of the Year. And a portrait of Charlie XCX has been added to the British National Portrait Gallery's collection. The picture, which shows the singer leaning against a wall in a white crop top and unbuttoned black jeans, became one of the key images in the promotion of her Brat album. The photo will be displayed at the gallery's History Makers Now space, which celebrates figures who've shaped contemporary culture.
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0: 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Down 2 at number 5, Another and Talk to You.

0: it ever say?
1: Olivia Rodrigo's Stupid Song is a non-mover at this week's number four. This is Top of the Pops from the BBC, and I'm Kim Robson. And these are the top five most popular songs in the UK this week. Up two places at number three, Ella Langley, Choose Integrity.

0: Shakira and Burna Boy, Die Die, a non-mover at this week's number two. It's the official theme for the recent Football World Cup. The official UK singles chart is compiled by the official charts company. I'm Kim Robson. Top of the Pops is produced by Alan Rowett at Rotation Media for the BBC World Service.
1: Five, four, three, four, two, one.
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0: The song with the most weeks at number one in the history of the UK chart is Frankie Lane's I Believe, which spent 18 weeks at the summit in 1953. That record has remained unbeaten until now. Notching up its 19th week at the top is Sam Fender and Olivia Dean's Rein Me In. It's once again Top of the Pops, number one.

flown by. 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He starts to cry, cause life isn't the same since his precious wife died. He wakes up a lot at night. He's up at the crack of dawn every single morning, out the door when the paper hits the front lawn. Then sets a table for two for breakfast and a chat with his missus that he misses, and he wishes that they could be together once again. So

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He's got a bad heart and he needs new dentures. 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He rarely

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time once again for 1200 Degrees, episode 291. As heard across the nation, with thanks to the Community Radio Network. This is yours truly, DJ D, back at it once again and in the mix on the all vinyl tip, throwing it all down from vinyl 7-inch to 12-inch to vinyl DVS and going on a bit of a musical journey through time via original samples. Now, what you heard up front was a recent release from Private Stock Records, sending big ups and many thanks to DJ Zimmy for sending Mama doubles of this super dope edit. It's called In Search of Broccoli, an edit created by DJ Zimmy. It is PSR number 10 on the Private Stock Records label, and it's super dope. I gotta say, I love both sides with some Al Green on the flip. So, big ups to you, DJ Zimmy. Thank you so much for always looking after a mama. And of course, no doubt you can tell the original sample for that one, some Luther Vandross, Never Too Much. So that's going down up next. Now, thinking back through the archives, the vinyl archives that is, there were quite a few tracks I remember sampling Luther. And I think this is definitely going to define the flavor of the rest of the show too. So let's see how we go. Off the top of my mind, I remember some Will Smith and I also remember some Heavy D. So let's see where to up next. Definitely Luther, Never Too Much up first though. So here we go with episode 291. Thank you for joining us thus far. I hope you enjoy this freestyle journey through time via vinyl and via original samples. Let's go.

0: You have been listening to episode 291 of 1200 Degrees, as heard across the nation, with thanks to the Community Radio Network. This is yours truly, DJ D, hopping on the mic one last time to back announce what we threw down on this episode. Now, we kicked it all off with some Private Stock Records, In Search of Broccoli, straight off 7-inch vinyl. Now, if you want to check out that video intro, you can do so on my Instagram under DJ D Worldwide. And of course, that hit an original sample of Luther Vandross with Never Too Much All My Love. Now, I had recalled quite a few artists sampling that back in the day. We then hit a little bit of Queen Penn featuring Eric Williams on the vocals, and that was called All My Love. Thereafter, a little bit of Will Smith featuring Jada singing some vocals too with 1,000 Kisses. And then, of course, the most recent one that I threw down, taking us back to, I think it was 2020, don't quote me on that one, but just backtracking some Luther, 1981, Never Too Much or All My Love by Queen Penn, 1997. We then hit the 1,000 Kisses by Will Smith and Jada, 2002. I think Sunshine, The Light by Fat Joe and DJ Khaled. That was, I believe, 2020, but don't quote me on that one. Thereafter, we hit a little bit of Upside Down by Diana Ross, and that then led into a little bit of an edit I remember playing back in the day off 12-inch, and I seriously have not played it since then, so it's been sitting on shelf for probably around 20-plus years. And that was a edit of Upside Down, Naughty Girl, which I used to love to throw down. And thereafter, one that maybe is not as obvious, but once you connect those dots, it's really obvious. It is a little bit of MC Light with Cold Rocker Party. It's the reason I fell in love with that song, because of that original sample. So, yeah, loving that. We then hit a little bit of Will Smith once again. Oh, actually, no, we hit some Love Hangover, Diana Ross to Diana Ross, of course. And that's been sampled by so many. Originally released in 1976, that was the 7-inch version that you heard. And thereafter, I threw down a bit of Will Smith Freakin' It. So we did play that Love Hangover track on the end of last week's show, but we ran out of time to play Freakin' It. So I thought I'd sneak it back in here so we could actually throw it down. That's been sampled by so many artists, Love Hangover, that is. Monica, Heavy D, so many. I did throw down the Heavy D version. I think even Bone Thugs had sampled it too. Next, you heard The Lover's Got What You Need, Heavy D. And then we slowed it all the way down to one of my favorite unreleased Tupac featuring Snoop Dogg freestyles with If There's a Cure. Taking you back to 1996 with that one. Thereafter, because we hit a bit of Snoop, I thought, all right, we'll go back to some OG Snoop, 1993 to be precise, with G's Up, Hoes Down. And of course, that samples Isaac Hayes, taking you back to 1970 with The Look of Love. Of course, thinking of Isaac Hayes, I can't help but think of Hung Up on My Baby, later sampled by the Ghetto Boys, which is what we're going to use to take out this episode. So I hope you've enjoyed this one. It has been a freestyle journey through time via original samples, hitting a bunch of flavors, but of course, roots of hip hop right there. As always, you can check out past episodes on my Mixcloud under DJ D Worldwide. That's the letter D, the letter J, the letter D, WORLDWIDE. And tune into past episodes anytime there. For now, I'm going to send you all my best, or just excuse the pun, but all my love, and wishing you a wonderful week or weekend to come. Until the next time, yours truly, Mama D. I'll be back same time, same channel next week to do it up all again and go on another freestyle journey through time via vinyl and, of course, via original samples. Wishing you a wonderful one. Peace out, y'all.
1: 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This your boy Lazy Bone.
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2: Y'all know what time it is. Yo, Lazy, Crazy, Busy, Wish, Flesh. 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
1: 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You dig?
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Yes, yes, y'all, it is that time. It is time for episode 56 of 1212, as heard across Australia with thanks to the Community Radio Network. This is yours truly, DJ D, and I will be your host over the next hour as we explore this wonderful medium known as vinyl or wax, and in a particular way, via the 12-inch vinyl record. With 100 DJs from around the globe creating a mix from 12 of their 12-inch vinyl records. And on this episode, we revisit a couple of mixes. We are having a throwback to mix number 10 of 1212s that was delivered to us by none other than Mr. Salt. Hailing out of the UK, he is a DJ and record collector and artist. And of course, you can find him online on most social networks under Mr. Salt. And he is often known for spinning the 7-inch record, 45s that is, a member of the 45 Kings as well. And of course, bending those rules slightly, especially for us here at 1212s, and spinning 12 of his 12-inch records right here, right now. That's right, we are on the vinyl tip 100% with Mr. Salt right now, up in the mix, straight out of the UK. Sending big ups and much love for mix number 10. Here we go, mix number 10 of 1212s, right here, right now. Let's go.

Oh yeah!

of the UK in the mix, throwing down 12 of his 12-inch vinyl records. And we have to send much love and big ups and much thanks to you, Mr. Salt, for putting this one together. Super appreciated and loving hearing these tunes coming through the airwaves. We do have a little bit more time, so we are going to also throw back to mix number two of 1212s right now from another member of the 45 Kings. That's right, another one that's notably known for spinning the 7-inch vinyl record, but once again, hitting those 12s for this very special project of 100 DJs from around the globe creating a mix from 12 of their 12-inch vinyl records. So now let's journey on over to Melbourne in Australia with DJ Mr. Lob, founder of the 45 Kings Collective, 45 Queens, and of course on the 12-inch tip right now, on the vinyl tip always though. Big ups Mr. Lob for putting this one together. Now we probably won't have quite enough time to play this mix in full, but we'll give you a good portion of it, and be sure to visit our Mixcloud for the replay in full and also to catch other past episodes. But right now, let's hit play on mix number two of 1212s by DJ Mr. Lob. Here we go.

56 of 1212s, as heard across the nation with thanks to the Community Radio Network. This is yours truly, DJ D, wrapping things up for another episode and sending much thanks going out to Mr. Salt over in the UK, as well as Mr. Lob holding it down here in Australia. Big ups, fellas, for putting these together. Mix number 10 from Mr. Salt and mix number 2 from Mr. Lob of 1212s. This beloved project where 100 DJs are getting down on the 12-inch vinyl tip, spinning 12 of their 12-inch vinyl records to create a unique mix. And of course, take us on a bit of a journey through time as they do so. So big ups to everybody that has contributed, sending much love, and be sure to stay tuned for the next episode, episode 57, where we will be doing it up all again with another DJ from somewhere around the globe. And we can't wait to share the next one with you, so definitely stay tuned. Yours truly, DJ D, signing out for another one and wishing you a good one. Peace.

0: 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I'm from Gelton. 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

Hey, hey, hey, and the biggest aloha, aloha, aloha. Mwah, mwah. Come right on in. Once again, you have found yourself in this audio venue. It's known as the Tiki Lounge Remix. And I'm your host, the proprietor, and the DJ in this lounge. My name is Seth Jordan, and we are the home of Creative Sonic Exotica, where every week I keep you as up-to-date as possible with goings-on in global world music scene, digital beats, contemporary jazz, dub stuff too, all the good music that I find for you and share with you here in the program. And in the first hour of this edition, we've got the latest track from both Portugal and Angola in Southwest Africa. We've got a new old Egyptian Syrian flavored mix from right here in Australia, and the freshest crazy Latin tinge music out of Japan. Plus, we've got new tunes from both California, Mexico, and Austria. We've got remixes from the indigenous Sami people of Norway, and some traditional contemporary ambience from South Korea. And if you and your own good community station are sticking around for the second hour of the program, and I do hope you are, our very special guest this week is Indigenous Australian singer-songwriter, filmmaker, and elder in residence at SBS, Mr. Richard Franklin, who has a very wonderful new album out. We'll be catching up with Richard in the second hour of the program, right here in the Tiki Lounge Remix. And kick things off, we are going to head to Angola and Portugal as well. There's a female performer from there known as Pongo, and she's teamed up with Angolan DJ producer Gleason Prod Mafia. That's what he's known as, for this new track called Bruxos, The Wizard. Pongo and Gleason Pro Mafia, right here in the Tiki Lounge.

Yeah, with the beats coming thick and fast there. That is Australian-Egyptian DJ Sharif Galal, G-A-L-A-L. And he's sampling there a classic singer originally from Egypt, well, in fact, originally from Syria and then Egypt, Farid al-Atrash. And although he was born in Syria, he immigrated to Egypt at the age of 9 with his mother and siblings, where he eventually became really one of the most noted figures in 20th century Arabic music. And he's being sampled there by Sharif Galal. And if you're not familiar with him, he's a radio announcer best known for his work at Triple J here in Australia. He grew up in a British boarding school and started DJing in Alexandria in Egypt in 1985. A year later, he was working for Radio Cairo, broadcasting a show that commingled Middle Eastern and English new wave pop music. He moved rather quickly after that, moving up to work as a DJ, firstly in the UK in 1987, and the following year down in Melbourne, in his new home here of Australia. He studied at Melbourne Uni, and in 1989, he returned to radio, working at Melbourne's 3RRR radio, great station. He had a number of different jobs once he moved up to Sydney, much of it spent working for SBS, both in their television and radio departments, as a researcher, a journalist, and a broadcaster, and he was part of the team that developed the very innovative television show called Alchemy for SBS Television back in the day. He's doing his own music now, and that's part of it. That's a track called Habina, Sharif Galal from Egypt and Australia, sampling Farid al-Atrash, and it's out on Sharif's own self-named label. You're in the Tiki Lounge Remix. I got another DJ for you here. Keep the beats going for a bit. A fellow who works by the name of DJ Pangani, P-A-N-G-A-N-I. His real name is Sebastian Frisch, and he's an electronic.

electronic music producer and multimedia artist based in Austria. He puts out quite a bit of music regularly. He's got some new stuff out. This is a track called Balkan Disco from the EP Balkan Odyssey. DJ Pangani right here in the Tiki Lounge Remix.

Yeah, and that's the sound of Japanese group Minyo Crusaders from a brand new album from them called From Japan With Love. And surprisingly, it's out on the American jazz label Blue Note, which has been going in strange directions over the last few years, with Mr. Don Was in charge of things these years. He used to have a band called Was Not Was, and he really has been taking Blue Note in some very interesting new directions over the past few years and appealing to a new audience, which isn't necessarily a jazz audience. But there you go. And the Minyo Crusaders from Japan, well, they rework traditional Japanese folk songs, which are known as Minyos, M-I-N-Y-O, and teaming them up with Latin, African, and Caribbean rhythms to create some of the strangest music between South America and Japan. And the band have received high acclaim from National Public Radio in the U.S., The Guardian, The Times, and many others. They also tour Europe every year, attracting fans internationally, including renowned artists like Iggy Pop and Ry Cooder, who described them as the best band I've heard in many years. That comes from Ry Cooder. High praise indeed. Minyo Crusaders were out here in Australia playing at Womadelaide probably about, what, 5-6 years ago now, and they were very entertaining. They've got big costumes, play all sorts of crazy instruments, and they do a very, very good live show. That was a track called Shimotsu Bushi from that new album, From Japan With Love. Here's another one called Kokoriko Bushi. These are the Minyo Crusaders from Japan, and they're teaming up on this particular track with Colombian group from South America, Frente Cumbiero. So Japan and Colombia mixing it up with the Minyo Crusaders in charge from the album From Japan With Love on the Blue Note label here in the Tiki Lounge.

And that's a track called Fluye, F-L-U-Y-E. And that comes from Jalato Tropical. They're a duo based in Los Angeles with some Mexican backgrounds as well. You might recall a group called Reina Tropical, which put out a debut album about 2 years ago. And that was made up of Miss Reina Tropical and her musical partner at that time, who unexpectedly passed away very, very young. And she's now got a new musical partner. His name is Jalado Negro. So Jalado Negro and Reina Tropical are now Jalado Tropical. Makes a certain amount of sense, and that comes from their debut collaborative album, working under that name, and it's out on the Psychic Hotline label. We'll be visiting more tracks from that in coming weeks here in the program. Some good Californian-Mexican music combining up there with Jalado Tropical, and you're hearing it right here in the Tiki Lounge. Well, there's another new album out, in fact, a remix album, from Norway, from the Sami people, from Miss Hilde Landsman and Thomas Norvio. They put out an album last year called Dajan, D-A-J-A-N. Now there's out Dajan Remixed. And Hilde, up until now, has been primarily known for her duo act with her mother, the veteran Sami singer Ulla Pertajavi Landsman. And that duo was called Solju, S-O-L-J-U. Very wonderful mother-daughter act there. But lately, Hilde's been going out on her own, producing her own music and traveling under her own name, and teamed up with Norwegian producer Thomas Norvio. And that Dajan album was really quite something. This remix album, well, it's a matter of your taste. Sometimes the Sami lyrics and all get a little bit lost in the technology to my ear, but it's still worth having a listen. We're going to hear two tracks here from it. This first one is pronounced something like Kalkro Nilas, but my Sami language is certainly not up to scratch. This comes from Hilde Landsman on the vocals and Thomas Norvio on the technology, from the album Dajan Remix, from the indigenous Sami people of Scandinavia. And this is the Scanner Remix, right here in the Tiki Lounge.

And that's a track called Autumn Illusion. It comes from South Korean ambient performer Miss Park Jiha, J-I-H-A. It comes from a brand new album from her. I played you a track from it a couple of weeks ago called Cyclic Illusion. And it's out on the Goldwyn Soul label. That's Soul as in S-E-O-U-L, the capital of South Korea. Park Jiha, Autumn Illusion. And that's just about all the time we've got for this first hour of the Tiki Lounge Remix. I hope you and your own good community station are sticking around for the second hour, where our very special guest is Indigenous Australian singer-songwriter, filmmaker, and elder-in-residence at SBS, Mr. Richard Franklin, who has an incredibly wonderful new album out. We'll be talking to him about that in the second hour. And of course, the program is produced in the studios of 2BBFM in Bellingen, New South Wales. That's on Goombangir country. And it's distributed all around this big land by the wonderful folks at CRN, the Community Radio Network, with support from the equally wonderful folks at the Community Broadcasting Foundation. Thanks to you all. Leave you with a little bit more from Park Jiha from South Korea. This track's called Winter Illusion. See you in the second hour.

0: Yeah, and if you recognize that voice, yes, indeed, that is Miss Nina Simone on a track called That's All I Ask. That was originally released back in 1966, but that's a new remix version of it, done by a DJ known as Hai, H-A-A-I, who is originally from right here in Australia, out west. She's quite an up-and-coming international DJ. She's played at places like Glastonbury and in clubs in Berlin and Paris, where she's recently had a year-long residency. And she's done that remix of that great old Nina Simone song, That's All I Ask. It's out on the Verve label, which is celebrating, I think it's their 70th anniversary, with a bunch of remixes from their earlier catalogs. And Nina Simone is starting us off for this second hour of the Tiki Lounge Remix, where our very special guest is Mr. Richard J. Franklin. Now, you might not be familiar with the name, but you may well have seen or heard his work before, because he's an Indigenous Australian singer-songwriter, an award-winning filmmaker, actor, an academic, and an activist. He's a Gundij Mara man from Victoria who's had an incredibly varied career, and he's a true storytelling song man. He's also, as you'll hear in the interview with him, the current elder in residence at SBS Television and Radio. Very interesting fellow, and he's just put out an incredible album called Discovering Lirpin Mara. That's L-E-E-R-P-E-E-N, Lirpin, and then M-A-R-A. Discovering Lirpin Mara. It's being released on the Dream Dealers label and distributed through MGM. And I find it a very impressive album from Richard J. Franklin. And that's Franklin with a land at the end of it. Franklin, not L-I-N, Franklin, but Franklin. And I caught up with him this week and we had a wide-ranging discussion. Great to talk with him. And we're going to get into that conversation by listening to this first track from the album. This is called Who Will Sing My Song? And then we'll talk to Richard himself right here in the Tiki Lounge Remix.
1: Me and my brother, we're driving west, heading home to Gundij Mara country. He points out Garrawood, which is these great range of mountains and hills. He said, imagine 1,000 years ago, a young fella standing up there looking out over country and saying, look what I'm a part of, look what I own. Well, sometimes a song falls out of you. I went home, this song fell out.

0: On the line from Melbourne, I'm speaking to a very fine singer-songwriter and a man who wears many hats, an award-winning filmmaker, actor, activist, and academic as well, Mr. Richard J. Franklin. Welcome to the program, Richard. Nice to have you here.
1: Oh, it's an absolute pleasure to be here.
0: Good, good. You do wear a lot of hats, don't you? You're a busy man, and putting together an album like your new album has taken quite a long time. I remember hearing that it was going to come out, what was it, 3 years ago or something, but it's taken a while. You get diverted into other aspects of your life, don't you?
1: Yeah, I'm the senior, or I'm the elder in residence for a television station, SBS and NITV.
0: Absolutely.
1: I'm a cultural mentor for a local organisation. And I do a lot of therapy work, listening and hearing people and supporting and advising.
0: Yeah, so paying attention to the music can kind of take a back seat sometimes in terms of importance and priorities, yeah?
1: I think what happens is your life experience informs your music. And if you're a Kojipa Koikoi Mara story man or Lipin Mara story person, a song person, that's what you do. You listen and hear, you put things in songs, and you're never quite literal. But as many people say, you only shine because others make you shine. Hmm. And it's the same with the story. It only unfolds because of what you experience.
0: Absolutely. Richard, can we just learn a little bit about your background and that? Where did you

0: And I there were six of us, five. Another was taken, and there's only a couple of us left now. The three have passed on.
1: Mm. And some people might be aware, your sister is Amy Saunders from Titter's fame, yes?
0: That's right, yep.
1: That's right. And you guys were together going back a long way here now. I remember all the way back to the late 80s, and you had a group called Jambi. Can you tell us about the formation of that, how that came about?
0: Well, I was in a band playing saxophone called Interaction,
1: mm-hmm.
0: and I've formed Jambi, and Interaction was a wonderful band that played a different style of music to I wanted to play my originals.
1: Mm-hmm.
0: I think we had about eight members at one stage, and then the Titters came along, and they weren't called Titters then.
1: No.
0: And there was four of them, and then they ended up being three of them, and then they formed as the Titters. Jambi had some incredible musos and really beautiful people,
1: mm-hmm.
0: and we did lots and lots of gigs, and we got signed to a major record company once, and then they found out that we were Aboriginal and unsigned us.
1: Wow. Okay. And Jambi, actually, does that translate as brothers? Is that the correct translation?
0: Yeah, that's right.
1: So it's brothers and sisters here, Jambi and Titters.
0: That's right. I took the name from an uncle who died on the Kokoda Trail.
1: Uh-huh.
0: They were in the most celebrated section of the entire British Commonwealth forces.
1: Mm.
0: Alan Avery, who's passed now, and Uncle Harry, and they used to call them White Jambi and Black Jambi.
1: Wow, okay. And I read somewhere that Jambi actually supported Prince one time on a tour out here to Australia. Is that true?
0: Yeah, it wasn't real support. We were sort of playing on a stage off the side.
1: I see, okay.
0: But we didn't have the flashness of being on his stage. He was a lovely enough bloke. I didn't meet him properly, but I guess I'm a bit of a socialist, and that elitism sort of sort of sends me down the wrong path.
1: Sure, but we can make an exception for elitism in terms of Prince, can't we, just sort of slightly?
0: Absolutely.
1: His music was very, very important.
0: Oh, gorgeous.
1: Well, tell me about the genesis of this new album. First of all, Richard, the title, Discovering Lirpin Mare, is that proper pronunciation?
0: It is. Well done. So my mate Mark Holden, I had written a book, and he came to my country and stayed with me so I could read the book and have a yarn with him.
1: Mm-hmm.
0: And he heard my music, and he said, oh, you've got to get it out there. And so we went off on the journey of this album, and it came out, and we worked really, really hard. And his skill set and knowledge and his lens on some of the songs was just profoundly beautiful.
1: And this is Mark Holden, who was a bit of a pop star in the 70s, wasn't he? He had some top hits back then.
0: Yeah, and he produced famous bands around the world.
1: Yeah.
0: And he also just released a couple of songs recently himself, okay. Which is just, I think he's at the apex of his career in storytelling music. Yeah. And so we ended up becoming good mates. And I'd travel to Melbourne and stay with him and his family. And he'd come down with his family here. And we wrote a few songs together and repaired some of mine or readapted them.
1: Mm-hmm.
0: It was a beautiful journey. Yeah. And for a bloke in his 70s, he can stand up and bloody rattle out a tune still.
1: Hmm. So some of these tunes on here are new songs, and some of them have been sort of older work of yours that you've re-looked at and presented in a new way, correct?
0: Yeah, that's right. Yeah, so it was interesting to hear the new interpretation of the songs and having Mark's lens on them.
1: Yeah.
0: And, of course, I'm a bit old-fashioned. I like standing up with a guitar and rattling out a tune, and there are all these flash things they do in studios now, which I think you've got to embrace the technology.
1: Sure.
0: Is my opinion.
1: Yeah. Well, two things jump out at me from this album, Richard. First of all, the lyrics, your words, they are very articulate, very poetic. It's really a half-spoken album, is it not?
0: Yeah, I think a storyteller, a Kojpo Koikoi Mara, is someone who wants to not be didactic, but tell the story of what they've witnessed or seen or experiencing and feeling. And inevitably there's someone in the audience, maybe all the audience, who tap into that story. I mean, it's like when you watch a fire is enthralling. It's like a bush television, isn't it?
1: Yeah.
0: It's enthralling because it

0: you can't predict it. It's the flames are dancing, the coals drag you in, the colours splendiferous. It's and to me, that's what a story is. It might be in some ways predictable, but it taps into emotions and spirit and feelings in all these different ways.
1: Mm.
0: I love seeing audience embrace a song, and I love being surprised every time they do.
1: And for one of these songs, you're speaking of the fire there, one of these songs, you're sitting around a fire, aren't you, singing this song?
0: Yeah, that was about veteran suicide.
1: Mm.
0: I was a serviceman myself, and I learned that 72 veterans a year take their lives.
1: Wow.
0: And so Australian veterans, I'm not sure how many in other countries, but we send these young men and women and subject them to harsh training and into harsh environments.
1: Mm.
0: And we don't seem to do enough to unravel the pain that we put them through. Mm. And we forget it's not just the individual, it's their families, their children.
1: Sure.
0: All these other people who suffer.
1: Yeah.
0: Yeah, I thought it deserved a song, and I thought it deserved for people to requires people to listen and hear and step up about these types of issues.
1: Mm. Almost all your lyrics are very socially conscious, politically aware. You celebrate the environment on one of the tracks here as well, but this is the point that you come from, isn't it, from these social and political ideas?
0: Yeah, I'm a fervent believer that when you have art, you have voice. And when you've got a voice, at some level you've got some type of freedom. And when you've got a type of freedom, it's a responsibility to step up. You can't be complicit. And by that I mean when we're silent, we're complicit. When we step up and fight and resist and encourage and support, our job's to change the world. Hmm. Our job's not to sit back and watch the world float by.
1: And those are some of the lyrics on the track Lawbreaker. Yes, talk about that responsibility.
0: Yeah, well, Lawbreaker, I also quote Oscar Wilde about agitators and stirrers.
1: Mm-hmm.
0: But it's also a lens on cultural difference. Each country has their own law, and it's important that we respect those laws when we're in those places. We might not like them, but that doesn't necessarily mean that we can't respect the fact that people have some type of social order.
1: Mm.
0: We might want to change that social order. Well, then it's up to us to work out a way to do that.
2: When you've got art, you've got voice, and with voice comes freedom, and with freedom comes responsibility. And you've got to ask yourself, are you being responsible with your freedom? Agitators and stirrers are a meddling bunch of people who go down to perfectly content levels of society, and so seeds of discontent, thereby shaping a better civilization and humanity, which is why they're so absolutely necessary. That was Oscar Wilde. I say, when you've got art, you've got voice, and when you've got voice, you've got freedom, and with freedom comes responsibility, and you've got to ask yourself, are you being responsible with our freedom?

0: And that's the track Lawbreaker. I played you that a few weeks ago here on the program, but I thought it was worth playing it again because our very special guest this week is Mr. Richard J. Franklin, and that comes from his brand new album called Discovering Lirpin Mara. In addition to your lyrics, Richard, I was also taken by the fact that the style of music in here changes quite greatly. There's some very quiet, acoustic, folk sort of tunes with wonderful vocals on them. Then there's some rocking out things that are almost anthems and some modern beats thrown in as well. There's a lot of different moods on this album, aren't there?
1: Yeah, I really enjoy that. I had to do a gig, and so most musos listen to their stuff before a gig, particularly when you're at my age.
0: Yeah.
1: And I got pleasantly surprised. I was driving along with a big mob in the car and it came on some radio program. And, because people have so much information coming out of them nowadays. Then they heard the album and the variation of sounds and they were quite taken by it, which was quite beautiful to see.
0: Yeah. You mentioned at your age, Richard, how old are you?
1: A very young 62.
0: A very young 62. Okay, well, I'm about to turn 74, mate, so you respect you respect your elders here, okay?
1: I shall do. Well done.
0: Yeah.
1: Good on you for making it.
0: Yeah, so far, still standing. I also wanted to talk about some of the people, the guests that you have on here, because the music is larger than just what you produce yourself. You've got some interesting people on here. Yidaki player Ash Dargan is on here from the Larrakia people. Have you known him for quite some time?
1: I have, and he works in the trauma space as well.
0: Uh-huh.
1: He does a lot of healing work, plays great Yidaki, and in the live gigs he sings a bit as well. Yeah, he's a good person. And he contributes so much.
0: Yeah. And you have a colleague and a fellow from your own social group there as a guitarist, yes?
1: Yeah, my countryman Lee Morgan, Lee Sunny Boy Morgan.
0: Yeah.
1: I remember in the early 90s when he was just starting to strap on the guitar at a really professional level. And he just went from strength to strength. He's a very dedicated musician. And he's played on so many different albums. It was an absolute honour to have him up there playing, and his skill and insight into the music is unique and pivotal for many of the songs.
0: You've also got a Kiwi DJ on here, yeah?
1: Yeah, that's right. Yeah, so that was a shock for me to we enlisted him, and he just brought a whole new sound to it as well. And that's the thing about music; it merge all these different components and. Yeah, it might have a general idea of what's going to come out, but I think when you're surprised and your spirit shines a bit from it, you go, wow.
0: Yeah. There's also a singer on here who I was not familiar with. Is it Nailusha? Is that her name?
1: Yeah, Nailusha's amazing. She's in a couple of the clips as well.
0: Mm-hmm.
1: She's a very shiny spirit person. She's very dedicated. In fact, she grabbed one of my songs, Malcolm Smith, and got a choir during COVID to sing it. And all these powerful women sung about deaths in custody all through the states. Mm. And it was absolutely heartrendingly beautiful. And it got the message out there again that sometimes oppressive laws and mismatched society can produce a dangerous concoction of life paths for some people.
0: Mm. And you previewed some of these songs on this album at Wilm Adelaide. What was that, two, three years ago?
1: Yeah, that was a fun gig.
0: Yeah.
1: We were lucky to have 1,000 or 2,000 people there, and I'm not sure how many sets we did, but we had a lot of fun, and it went over well. It was really pleasant to hang out, and I think we're heading back there in the next couple of years. There was talk of it. I'm not sure because this album's charted quite a bit, and that was a bit of a shock for me. And I'm guessing from that. More gigs will happen and tours and things. I've got to see if my young 62-year-old bum can handle climbing in and out of cars again.

Sometimes when you're coach pa koi koi mara, story man, you carry the stories of others. 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Let me tell you a story. Young girl sits on a train and wonders if she's insane when she thinks of the way her father's hands touched her body the night before. So she plunges a needle into a vein and tries to ease the pain. Something I reckon's been done to me and times before.

overnight suburb sits a single mother reading a two-day-old newspaper, and she cries for that young girl found dead on the train, and sheds a tear for the businessman's family. Reads a statement from the lawyer which says that the young fella was locked up under some politician laws, and hell, I start to wonder, because she's weeping for us all. I start to wonder, who made me?

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The Endeavour, your ship, never landed on Australia. It landed on every Aboriginal man, woman and child. You know, speaking of children, when you took them away, they came back to live, to fight another day for their language, which you made laws to not let us speak. And the mining that you did on our sacred sites, digging all day, digging all night, with machinery so big that one tyre, tell it cost 2 years' wages, or the price of a kidney machine.

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0: is clearing my throat.
1: On a track called The Trilogy. Once again, that's the strong words and voice of Mr. Richard J. Franklin from his brand new album out called Discovering Liepen Mara. And Richard is our very special guest for this edition of the Tiki Lounge Remix. And Richard, after Jambi Days, you kind of put music aside for a while to pay attention to your other interests. But are you seeing that you'd like to come back in and be touring and paying more attention to the music scene?
2: Yeah, I think this season of my life, it's nice to pay respect to the arts and do something where I could maybe give a gift to people. And I'm one of those artists that believe that when you perform for an audience, you also get a major gift. And it's an exchange. Yeah. And it's a pretty good feeling when you see people singing your songs along with you or being enthralled at the stories. Or, yeah, I think I want to do a little bit more. Maybe not for too long, but maybe enough to a few tours and things just to share the message and share the stories.
1: And are you still making films as well? I know you're an ARIA Award winner, aren't you?
2: Yeah, I was lucky enough to have films at Cannes in France and around the world and plays at the United Nations and so on.
1: Mm-hmm.
2: I haven't really, there's so many people out there making films and music, and it's not about it being competitive. It's just that there's all this raw talent out there that's coming through. I do have a film in mind, which I'm just writing up the pitch document at the moment to see how it'll go. So I won't say too much because the producers will crack it.
1: And it sounds like your community work takes a center role in your life, and that will continue as well.
2: Yeah, you know, there's something about being able to contribute to people's lives. And there's a lot of pain out there, and there's a lot of raw courage, and there's a lot of beautiful people that when you step in and support them, you see it's like flowers blossoming in Phetchan in the wildflower season, and you see people grow and give. It's pretty awesome. I'm a very lucky man to be involved in their lives in many, many cases.
1: And I see that you sometimes describe yourself, or maybe others describe you, as an art warrior. That's not a bad profession, is it?
2: Yeah, it doesn't pay good money, but it does pay good spirit. And
1: anything with art in it doesn't pay money.
2: Ain't that the truth? No, there's so many great art warriors out there. And I see people all the time, like my partner at the moment, she's in town working with a group of women with sound healing. And that's meditation. It's all these beautiful things.
1: Mm.
2: And so you get to see, when you see artists as art warriors, whether they're changing one person or changing a nation, it doesn't really matter. What matters is they're contributing. And you see the light come on in someone's eyes, or they contact you later and say, look, that song or that bit of meditation, it changed the way I felt about things.
1: Mm-hmm.
2: Yeah, I like seeing people grow. It's pretty awesome. Mm.
1: Finally, Richard, there's a track on here, I think it's the last track on the album, called Tomorrow Australia, and it's quite nationally optimistic. Is that how you're feeling, given politics, given everything that's going on around Australia and indeed the world these days? You still feel in an optimistic frame of mind?
2: Yeah, absolutely, I do. I actually wrote that originally as Tomorrow World, and it's about unraveling the cultural tapestry of a nation. And that can only truly come from the people. There's a lot of really good people out there.
1: Yeah.
2: And people have been trained to think and act a certain way. It's why we all know what the golden arches are, McDonald's, because we're socially conditioned to know these things, you know. And if people have been trained to the negative, you can train them to the positive. And when people make informed decisions, that's totally different from when people do a knee-jerk reaction and go from media hype and so on. No, I've got a lot of faith. I think we'll change the nation. I think we'll change the world. I think this is just another lump in history, and we'll end up with good leaders. We'll end up with strong people. We'll end up with people who don't want to see children dying of bombs and bullets and hunger. I've got great hope. It may not happen immediately, but it will happen. But it takes courage, and most of all, it takes hope. And when you've got hope, you can create visions together. You can link arms. I choose humanity. That's who I choose. I choose hope, humanity, and forever peace.
1: Well, it's good to hear your optimism, Richard, and it's an impressive new album. I hope it gets wide play and listening all around the country and indeed the world. And thank you for spending some time with us here today explaining it.
2: Oh, it's a great honor and pleasure, and much love to you, you old bastard.
1: Much respect, Richard.
2: Cheers.
1: Bye.

Old people, please remind me why I'm here. Help me to give a gift to people. Give me the courage to speak with wisdom, and the wisdom to speak with courage. Help me to touch one person. Help me to touch many. Help me to plant a seed. Once we get through this dark period, we will be able to say that we are bound together. We will have reawakened old skills and reimagined old values, dusted off old memories and created new ones, golden ones. We will remember the pain, the loss, the suffering and the fear. But we'll be grateful how these things have

we will remember the leadership. Challenged by unexperienced events, we will remember the good and the bad. Great acts of courage, generosity, humility. We will remember gentle smiles and hands that have reached out to others with friendship and with love. A gift of food, of milk, of a smile, or simply a gentle word. We will look forward to a new day dawning with great hope. And these acts will inspire us, and from this we will have opportunity to build something

who we were, and we are learning who we are, and now together we are learning who we can be. One voice, one people, one vision for victory. One voice, one people, one vision for victory. One voice, one people, one vision for victory. A vision, a vision, a vision.

And that's about all the time we've got for this edition of the Tiki Lounge Remix. I do hope you enjoyed the sounds that you heard. And big thanks to Richard J. Franklin for that interview. I hope you enjoyed that too. Once again, the album's called Discovering Lerpeen Mara, L-E-E-R-P-E-E-N, and then M-A-R-A, Lerpeen Mara. And of course, the Tiki Lounge Remix is produced in the studios of 2BBFM in Bellingen, New South Wales. That's on Gumbangir country. And it's heard on over 65 community stations all around this big land, like the excellent one that you're listening to right now. 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That's Tiki spelled T-I-K-I. 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My name is Seth Jordan. 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
1: He was born in Asia Minor, a colonised Jewish man. His father, the village carpenter, worked wood in his occupied land. He was apprenticed to his father's trade and his country paid its dues to the colonial Roman conquerors. He was a working class Jew. Though conceived 3 months out of wedlock, the stigma never stuck. He began a 3-year public life, but he never made a buck. Because he spoke out against injustice, saw that capitalism bled the poor, he attacked self-righteous hypocrites and he condemned the lawyer's law. But they've commercialised his birthday now, the very people he defied, and they've sanctified their system and claim he's on their side. But if he appeared tomorrow, he'd still pay the highest cost. Being a radical agitator, they'd still nail him to a cross. You see, he'd stand with the downtrodden masses, identify with the weak and oppressed. He'd condemn the hypocrites in church pews and the affluent, arrogant West. He'd oppose Stalinist totalitarianism, the exploitation of millions by one, and peace through mutual terror and diplomacy from the barrel of a gun. He'd fight with Joe Hill in Valencia, Mandela in Freire, try to free the third world's millions from hunger and despair. He'd stand with the peasants at the pockmarked walls and they'd haul him in on bail. He'd condemn all forms of apartheid and he'd rot in their stinking jails. He'd denounce all dictatorships and mammon's greed, the exploitations of others for gain. He'd oppose the nuclear madness and the waging of wars in his name. He'd mix with prostitutes and sinners, challenge all to cast the first stone. A compassionate agitator, one of the greatest the world has known. He'd condemn all corrupt law and order, tear man-made hierarchies down. He'd see titles and status as dominance and the politics of greed he'd hound. He'd fight against the leagues of the Ku Klux Klan and the radical racist right. One of the greatest humanitarian socialists was Comrade Jesus Christ.

Terry Marshall from Kindle Desert Band in Central Australia. When we're in WA, we tune into Radio Kalari. Paya!

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Yeah, it's like death's around the corner. Some crazy stuff.

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When the wind blow, you could see the face of BME. BME the creator. You can hear them when the rains come and the thunder. Thunder coming out of BME's mouth. Lightning striking from his hands to the ground. And still the people would dance. Grubby till the sunrise. You could hear them sing. You could see them dance. Feel the rhythm. 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

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And in the far off distance in the Quabri plain by the campfire, you're gonna hear all them people singing.

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So the years have flown by. Rests his forehead in his hands with a tear in his eye. He starts to cry, cause life isn't the same since his precious wife died. He wakes up a lot at night. He's up at the crack of dawn every single morning, out the door when the paper hits the front lawn. Then sets a table for two for breakfast and a chat with his missus that he misses, and he wishes that they could be together once again. So he finishes his chat and he goes about his day. He raves and he rants in his garden watering plants. Pulls up his pants, looks over and takes a glance at his mandarin tree. He kisses the leaves and resumes his one man war upon weeds. Switches on the radio, he's

suicide, and he's on the phone fighting with the bastards that told him that he couldn't have his license. So now he can't drive, and he's annoyed, and now it makes it hard to get to his doctor's appointment. He's got a bad heart and he needs new dentures. His body's falling apart and there's things he don't remember. September, they want

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0: Megan Jones and I'm from Jilton and you're listening to Radio Galari.
1: What is that tattoo? It looks real lame. Who done it?
2: My mate Slick did. What? It looks good.
1: You're nuts. Stuff like that, you need a professional, not some backyard joker by the name of Slick.
2: Ah, come on, it only cost me a few dollars for this anyway.
1: Yeah, it looks like it too. I hope Slick had clean gear.
2: Yeah? And why's that?
1: You heard of blood viruses like hepatitis B and C? What about HIV?
2: Nah, that's from sex, not tattoos.
1: Oh, I can't believe you don't know this stuff. HIV, Hep B and C, they're transmitted through blood-to-blood contact too, like backyard tattooing and piercing. I hope for your sake, the man Slick used sterile gear.

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0: Hey there, Harrison Peterson here from NIRS News, coming to you from the lands of the Yuggera and Turrbal peoples. Indigenous athletes and media organisations have given evidence an inquiry investigating racism targeting Aboriginal and Torres Strait Islanders. Former Olympic boxer Marissa Williamson-Pullman has spoken about the impact racism has had on her as an athlete.
1: The systemic failures that are going on for me and my family outside of sport that I have to deal with and carry on my shoulders when I'm trying to put my best foot forward. And I don't think that I'll ever actually get to witness myself, what I could have become as an athlete, because all my energy has been wasted on fighting just for a fair go.
0: The Parliament inquiry was set up after the alleged attempted terrorist attack at a Perth Invasion Day rally in January. The inquiry has also heard from media personalities and organisations, including the ABC, NITV and SBS. Traditional owners and groups opposed to the construction of Brisbane's Olympic Stadium at Burrumbin Victoria Park have gathered at the site today as trees are being cut down. Gaja Carey Charlton says some trees are being removed from an area she's tried to save under federal Aboriginal heritage protection laws.
2: All of the different groups that are trying to protect the park have been here all day, bringing down their signs and one of the helicopters, news helicopter, I think, went over, or a drone. And so people have just been here trying to find out what's going on.
0: NIRS News has contacted the Games' Independent Infrastructure and Coordination Authority, seeking a comment and more information. The number of birds affected by the deadly H5 strain of bird flu in Australia has risen to 123. Today marked the first time a land-based bird tested positive to the virus. The CSIRO has confirmed the strain has been found in a magpie in southwest Victoria. Over 50 school students across the Torres Strait have stepped into the shoes of politicians. The Junior Indigenous Parliament is on Waibini Thursday Island today. It gave students an insight into how Queensland Parliament operates. The students are representing mock electorates named after prominent Aboriginal and Torres Strait Islanders. Youth member Mariza is representing the electorate of Ella Duncan, which is named after Indigenous netballer Marcia Ella Duncan, OAM.
3: And what we spoke about at the Parliament was the climate change case that's happening in the Torres Strait.
0: The Western Bulldogs can boost their top six hopes when they play North Melbourne in tonight's AFL match in Melbourne. They welcome back George Wardlaw after their 37-point loss to Fremantle on Friday. Aaron Norton returns to the Kangaroos lineup. They've lost their last five games. In rugby leagues, a deep connection with First Nations people will be on show over the next 2 weeks in the NRL's Indigenous Round. It spans rounds 23 and 24 in the NRL and rounds 6 and 7 in the NRLW. It kicks off tonight when the Gold Coast Titans host the North Queensland Cowboys. The NRL Senior Manager of Elite Indigenous Pathways, Tamana Tahu, says it's a great showcase of the links between rugby league and Indigenous culture.
4: I think the next couple of weeks is going to be saturated visually of how important Indigenous round, not only to the NRL, but to the clubs and also the Indigenous players that are representing those clubs as well. So, and the fans get along with it, get to buy the jerseys. You know, there's just so much, there's so many layers to it that the NRL are doing.
0: And to tomorrow's weather, Rabibi Broome, sunny and 30 with a chance of morning fog. Borley Perth, showers easing and 18. Fintan-Dunya Adelaide, 19 with showers. Fanar Melbourne, cloudy and 16. Fanipalin Hobart, 15 and cloudy. Ngunnawal and Ngambri Country or Canberra, morning frost and fog, then mostly sunny at 15. The Gadigal Country, Sydney, partly cloudy and 19. From Mugajin, Brisbane, sunny and 24. For Gimoy Cairns, partly cloudy and 27. For Garamilla Darwin, a chance of morning fog, then sunny and 32. For Mbantua Alice Springs, sunny and 20. For Waibini Thursday Island, mostly sunny and 29. And that's been the latest from NIRS News.
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10: Welcome to Earth Matters, environmental justice stories from so-called Australia and around the world. Produced at the studios of 3CR on Wurundjeri Woiwurrung country in Naarm, Melbourne, and broadcast across the continent via the Community Radio Network. I pay my respects to elders past and present of the Wurundjeri Woiwurrung and of the many lands our content reaches. I recognise that sovereignty has never been ceded, and I affirm that there can be no environmental justice without justice for First Nations people across the globe. I'm Mia Audrey.
11: The gas industry kind of needs like a plan B, and, you know, along comes this industry that is just melting graphics processing units in big buildings and kind of calling that like an industry or an economy. And they're so happy. The gas industry is like, great, we can help you. We can help you do this.
10: By now, you would have heard the news. Data centres are threatening to unravel the progress we've made on emissions reductions, as well as the health of communities throughout the continent. In fact, so-called Australia is a global investment hotspot with 162 data centres in operation and at least 90 more on the way. Over the next 4 years, the industry's energy demand is projected to triple, making their power use equivalent to all homes in so-called Victoria. The implications are confronting. If their energy demands are met with fossil fuels, data centres could cause an up to 26% increase in electricity prices in some states within a decade, and 14% more climate pollution from our main electricity grid. And then there's the water use. Some centres guzzle the equivalent of 16 Olympic swimming pools each day. On today's show, we'll hear from a global expert on the newest and most ferocious force in this race towards disaster, AI data centres. Ketan Joshi is an independent climate, environment and sustainability expert who has been sounding the alarm on the local and global impacts of the AI data centre boom. This year, Ketan was the lead author on two significant reports, the AI Climate Hoax, published with several corporate accountability and environmental groups, and Greenpeace's Energy Vampires, the AI data centres draining Australia. Stay tuned for a confronting look at the disaster unfolding around us and what to do if a climate-wrecking data farm pops up in your neighbourhood. Ketan, thank you so much for joining me. This year you've authored two major reports on the climate impacts of AI data centres. I will be linking those reports in the show notes when I post this episode, but can you give us an overview of what's so concerning about the rapid growth in data infrastructure?
11: The main focus of my reports has been the impacts that this massive growth in data centre infrastructure has on climate and greenhouse gas emissions, the fossil fuel industry, and all of the extremely significant local impacts that go with every stage of the fossil fuel economy. The first report that I published earlier in the year was on this new greenwashing tactic that big tech is using to basically say that their product, artificial intelligence, will itself solve climate so much that the emissions from the near-term stuff, the data centers being built, doesn't matter. And then the report that I published later on, quite recently with Greenpeace Australia Pacific, was focused more specifically on the impacts that Australia's future data center growth will have on Australia's climate targets, the energy transition, and the fossil fuel economy domestically. So what we found essentially is that when you add a very large amount of data center capacity to the grid and you don't really build much renewable energy at all, then the net effect is increased coal and gas usage on the power grid. This is sort of a global principle, but it's something that we're already seeing manifesting in Australia in the data that we see both for actual emissions and also future emissions. It was recognized by some government agencies as well. But the second part of the report, and I think this is probably the sort of more specific thing and something that I found personally found quite surprising, is the growing relationships between the technology industry and the gas industry in Australia. And that is also following the patterns that we've seen in Canada, the UK, in Europe, and the US. So primarily that works in the US through data centers actually building their own fossil-fueled power stations to run the facilities. They're so big that these grid connection requests take ages and they're very impatient. So they're just like, I don't care if it's better to build a solar and a battery system. They don't care about whether it's cheaper. They just don't care about any of that. They just want to get online as quick as possible. Mm-hmm. And gas fulfills that need. Mm-hmm. And so that is a major problem in the US. It's happening in other countries as well. I was just interviewed with DSmog yesterday about a 9.2 gigawatt facility in Canada that would undo the past 15 years of emissions reductions in Canada. That one data center facility alone. So these are huge projects. Mm. And then the other thing that we identified in the report is this growing relationship between the gas industry and the tech industry on the grounds that the gas industry kind of needs like a plan B. This energy crisis has shown that they're really running out of customers. A lot of people are just choosing not to use gas because it's so cripplingly expensive, you know, apart from any climate reasons. And they're freaking out about it. And along comes this industry that is just melting graphics processing units in big buildings and kind of calling that like an industry or an economy. And the gas industry is like, great, we can help you. We can help you do this. And so it is kind of an expected relationship because they're both industries that have massive impacts on environment, on society. They really enrich billionaires, but they're kind of built on this really loose structure that once people realize that you don't need things to be this way, they freak out and they realize that they're not as needed by society as they expected. So that's the crux of the report, essentially, is that there's these two vectors for climate harm occurring in Australia.
12: Mm. Wow. I mean, it's concerning stuff to hear about. I'm wondering, can you speak a little to what that partnership looks like in practice that we're seeing more and more between gas companies and data center operators?
11: Oh my gosh, there's there's so many different ways. I guess the most interesting to me personally when I was putting together this report was the sort of like events and sponsorships relationships that we're seeing. Mm-hmm. So for instance, the head of Data Centers Australia spoke at the Australian Fossil Fuel Lobby's core conference a few weeks ago. So this organization is called Australian Energy Producers. They're primarily the sort of oil and gas lobby, but they are really the most influential fossil fuel lobby group in Australia by a good margin. And they had a panel called AI and Energy or something along those lines. It was sponsored by Chevron. There was a person from Chevron on that panel and then also someone from Google and the head of Data Centers Australia, which is Australia's core data center lobby group. And so that's really important. They may talk a lot about renewable energy when they're talking, you know, sort of to the media or to the public, but they will never go out of their way to oppose the use of fossil fuels for data centers. Mm-hmm. And that's
12: Something I'm really interested in, because I know that analysis is showing the impact is going to be massive. I mean, on-site gas for data centers globally could fuel emissions that exceed Brazil's total power grid by 2030 is what I'm hearing. And then at the same time, I know a lot of data center operators are claiming to be driving renewable energy growth. So what have you found looking into those claims?
11: Yeah, absolutely. This is really important. So so a nice example is the Cloud Carrier project in New South Wales. That's a 700 megawatt facility, gas-fired power station being proposed to run a data center. To give you a sense of context for those emissions, it's sort of similar to the Canada story I told before. That if that facility were to come online, as it's sort of written on paper, you would undo the projected emissions reductions for the entire state of New South Wales for 2028 with just the emissions from this one data center.
12: Wow.
11: And this is, remember, this is just one facility, right? Like this is, we're not talking about the whole industry. This is just one gas-fired data center proposal. There's another proposal, which is, you know, kind of a you know, potentially kind of a bit of a brain fart from a gas company. But I thought it was important to include. Tamboran Energy have this concept known as the Beetaloo Compute Zone in the Northern Territory. Mm-hmm. They suggested 5 gigawatts of gas-fired power. And again, you know, just to put it in context, the emissions from that facility would be double the emissions, the total emissions of the entire Northern Territory. Wow. And so Northern Territory, of course, is home to some very, very emissions-intensive gas extraction, you know, sites. So the Northern Territory already has disproportionately high emissions. Mm. That one data center proposed by a gas company would double the entire state's emissions.
12: Wow.
11: So this is important, right? And then the second part of your question is, you know, the companies talk a lot about basically being drivers of the renewable energy transition. And this is also one of the, you know, really important parts of the report and something I think that we kind of brought, you know, new to the debate, which is, again, the fundamental principle that if you build a gigawatt of data center, but then you do not build the same amount of renewable energy supply, the net impact will always, always, always be an increase in greenhouse gas emissions and almost always be an increase in electricity prices.
12: Right,
11: this is just the fundamental nature of how the power grid works. It's the same everywhere on the planet. There is nothing, you know, special about Australia. And so the next question we said was like, okay, well, the industry kind of says they're cleaning up after themselves at least. So why don't we check in? Why don't we check the evidence with which they sort of make that claim?
12: Mm.
11: And not to get too far into the details, but basically their claim is like, yeah, okay, we built this new data center demand, but we also built new renewable energy that wouldn't have otherwise been built, which is something you can check, right? Like that is a material claim. And so half of that comes from basically the equivalent of carbon offsets, these certificates known as renewable energy certificates. They were actually quite useful. I used to work in the wind industry in Australia back in the 2010s, and those renewable certificates were kind of useful for getting stuff off the ground. But these days, renewable energy is a lot cheaper, so they're not really doing anything at all to get new

0: farm wouldn't have existed had I not done this deal.
1: It's not increasing the overall capacity. Yeah.
0: So zoom out from that picture and think about what happens, right? So imagine you have just these like 10 tech companies all saying, chill out. We've built all of our own new renewable energy. Don't worry about it. And then you look at each project and you're like, well, that would have just gone ahead anyway. Like you're kind of piggybacking off like a government scheme that ended up, that made that thing get built. Mm. And it's nothing. So that, so their data center is really genuinely additional new load. And you see this in all of the forecasts from the grid operator. Every year they update it and it just ratchets up by an absurd amount every single year. Mm-hmm. And that is such a huge problem because you don't see the same projections for renewables also ratcheting upwards. Mm. And there's this huge mismatch. And the net result, of course, is that you're like, okay, well, coal and gas just have to generate more. That is the only way you can make that equation make sense. Mm-hmm. And so we kind of really wanted to nail that because it's something that I find my colleagues and friends in the energy industry sometimes miss a little bit because they kind of get excited about, you know, Amazon or Microsoft or whoever signing a big deal with a big renewable energy facility. Mm-hmm. And it looks good and it feels good. But when you zoom out into the system, you're like, oh, what are you? But you're like, there's still, you know, way, way more data center demand than renewables they're enabling.
1: Right.
0: And so we basically take the position and we zoom out again even further to the whole world and we say, this is happening everywhere. This phenomenon of data centers basically saying we're cleaning up after ourselves, we're helping the energy transition, we're climate heroes, but they're not. Mm. They don't cover even their own harm that they do, let alone actually doing more than that and helping the energy transition anywhere in the world. We couldn't find a single jurisdiction where they build more renewables than demand they add. And so this is fundamental. This is systemic. It's like an industrial thing. And so that is why ultimately at the end of the report, we propose a moratorium, which is a temporary pause on data center developments so we can have the regulations in place that actually protect climate materially. Mm. Mm-hmm. So you can't kind of take this like view of like, well, yeah, just let them build whatever they want. Just put a requirement for 100% renewables because there's so many places to be dodgy about it. Mm-hmm. And a really nice example came out of Ireland just this week. Ireland has had a moratorium for three years on data centers and it has materially slowed the growth of data centers, right? So there were some projects, you know, already in the pipeline. But every single year we see, you know, less growth in data centers in Ireland. It has eased the pressure on the grid somewhat, but now the moratorium's ending. And so what they did was they came up with a policy of like, we'll have an 80% renewable energy mandate for data centers because their target is 80% by 2030. We'll have an 80% mandate for data centers, which sounds good, but there is what they refer to as a 6-year glide path or a delay before that actually comes into effect. So what happens is you get 6 years of them kind of just doing what they like. So they'll kind of, you know, draw from the grid or they'll build their own gas-fired power. They will cause a lot of emissions in the meantime. And the way that climate change works is the atmosphere is like a bucket that fills up, right? Mm. So if you kind of have 6 years of just willy-nilly just doing what you want, that is still a massive increase in emissions. Mm. And in 6 years' time, the Irish grid will be a lot cleaner anyway. And so it is exactly the same story in Australia. I'm not sure if you heard the head of Data Centers Australia a couple of days ago on the ABC basically saying, well, it takes a couple of years to build a data center, but it takes like 8 to 10 years to build a wind farm or a solar farm. So there's this mismatch, you know, we got to build our data centers really quickly, but your renewable energy is really, really slow. And they're basically building up to propose the same thing, right? Which is that they're like, yeah, we'll do it. We'll do renewables, but we'll do it in 8 years' time or 6 years' time or something, some point in the future. Mm. And this is a really fundamental characteristic of industry climate delay and greenwashing, right? This is really, really inherent to like the plastics industry, to the car industry, the fossil fuel industry in general with its like 2050 net zero targets. They understand how effective it is to just say, yeah, we'll deal with it in a decade. Like, don't worry about it.
1: Just keep kicking the can down the road.
0: Exactly. And that is a major climate threat, right? Because in that interim, they do so much harm that you may as well just not have the policy in the first place.
1: Right.
0: So the Australian

0: Energy Markets Commission is looking into how to actually implement this 100% renewable mandate that the government has suggested. I'm happy. Like, I mean, I think that's unusual that they actually went this far. I kind of thought they released a set of expectations, which were kind of just these vague, non-binding guidelines. Mm. And I kind of thought that would be that, cynically. But no, they're actually taking it further. And they've you know, tasked a very influential and knowledgeable government agency to try and figure out how to implement it. But now it turns into a fight about the details. So the industry would much prefer to have something in place that looks like it's doing something, but it's kind of not really. Mm. And, you know, we as climate folks would prefer to have something that actually does something. So that's where the fight will be.
1: Ketan Joshi, lead author on Greenpeace's Energy Vampires report on the need to hold AI data center operators accountable for their sizable climate impacts. As we confront an unprecedented boom in data center construction, regulators are sounding the alarm over the dizzying scale of their energy and water demands. Left unchecked, the frenzy threatens to derail the clean energy transition, exacerbate water shortages, and erode the health of communities who play host to data centers, more often low-income and disadvantaged neighborhoods. Communities have been speaking up against the construction and expansion of data centers in their areas, and environmental advocacy groups such as Greenpeace are calling for a moratorium on further construction while regulation catches up with the pace of the boom. I asked Ketan what an appropriate government response would look like.
2: You've touched on the moratorium. There's a few recommendations that your Energy Vampire report includes. Could you speak a little bit more to that? What kind of urgent government intervention are you calling for to address this unfolding disaster?
0: Yeah, as I touched on before, we are calling for a 100% renewable mandate as a bare minimum. The industry is very unique. They don't like this idea of a 100% renewable mandate because other industries don't have it. So you don't have it for the steel industry. You don't have it for, you know, standard, you know, high electricity consumption areas like electric vehicle growth, for instance.
2: Mm-hmm. So you're saying that's not fair.
0: Yeah, exactly right. Exactly right. And our point, and I think we make this pretty strongly, is that this is a very new and unique way of doing high electricity load development, right? So data centers are growing very, very quickly. There's not a lot of consideration for climate in those developments. And also an electric vehicle, when you buy an electric vehicle and you replace your combustion engine car with it, the economy sees a net reduction in both energy use and greenhouse gas emissions. It's just more efficient to drive an electric car. Mm-hmm. And the net emissions is going down when you electrify fossil fuel areas of your economy, like cars and buildings and industry. When you add a data center, emissions are going up. You're not electrifying anything. Mm-hmm. There isn't some previously fossil-fueled computer that you're replacing with an electrical computer. Mm-hmm. You're adding new demand to the grid. So it's completely different, right? Like it is by default going to increase emissions, whereas an electric vehicle will by default decrease emissions. Mm-hmm. This is really, really important, right? Because there's this kind of, I guess you could call it like electricity demand neutrality headspace where it's like, well, it's all the same, you know, just let it all happen and we'll figure it out. But that is not the case in reality. The case is that when you have Bitcoin mining, artificial intelligence applications, things like that, you actually need to have a different set of rules because it just happens at a scale and a speed that causes a very unique threat, which kind of ties into the second recommendation, which is around transparency. We want transparency around the energy consumption of individual facilities. That will be a big fight because the industry wouldn't even, like Amazon and Canberra data centers, for instance, fought against the government to disclose even their company-wide Australia emissions, right? Like they didn't want to disclose it. And you can see some of the charts in the report that show why, because they're going up very significantly over the past few years. Mm. So we contend that community governance requires much better disclosures of the energy and climate impacts of individual facilities. Sometimes they put like predictions of this in their planning reports, like their environmental approvals, but we contend that it should be like real time, you know, like quarterly, annual reports of like diesel consumption, grid impacts, electricity price impacts, those sorts of things. And then we also contend on the transparency point that they should be disclosing what is happening inside their factory.
2: Yeah.
0: It is
2: Because this
0: strange...
2: is a scary element, isn't it? I mean, people are wondering what's going on in the data center I'm living next to, maybe, you know, what are they researching? Are they part of some surveillance operation? Are they part of some military operation? And we actually don't know, right?
0: Exactly. And so this is a very unusual thing for a large industrial facility, right? Can you imagine like this big box going up in your town and they're just like, we won't tell you who our customers are. Mm. We won't tell you what we're even making. You know, it could be steel, it could be children's toys, it could be weapons. We're not going to tell you. There's just no information for the community. And so we have this analogy in the report of like this iceberg where they only talk about, oh yeah, data centers do your emails and they do your video streaming. Mm. But in my previous report, it's just the tip. And we in my previous report, we did a lot of work to try and tease apart what the actual energy consumption is doing. And what we found is that all the evidence points to most of the growth in data centers coming specifically from generative AI. So the production of text, images, videos, coding functions, and autonomous operations. So agents, they're known as, which is basically when you just let a chatbot loose without any restrictions. Both coding and agentic use. I hate using the terms that they use, but both of those applications are just like an order of magnitude more energy consumption than all of the text, images, and video stuff we've seen from the past few years.
2: Right.
0: So there's that element, which is really bad, and then there is the conflict and abuse element of generative AI as well, which we go into, which is basically you would have seen stories about Elon Musk's data center in Memphis, in Tennessee, choking that community. And also, that is the data center that is being used to produce non-consensual abusive materials. One statistic I saw yesterday was that it was producing 6,000 deepfakes an hour at its peak when they basically just introduced the feature. And that is just like unfathomable.
2: It's terrifying.
0: So, the data center that's going up in your community, they will tell you in general terms that data centers are used for things like emails. And I hope that community will one day have the information to say, tell me the actual reason. Tell me what you're actually doing in there.
2: And I wanted to touch on that local experience. One thing that's specific to the Australian context, which I suppose we haven't gone into quite so much, but people talk about having the benefit of a lot of space here. So data centers can be built away from where people live. But of course, there are already major centers in Western Melbourne, which are pushing to expand. There's the giant center that's proposed for Western Sydney, which would be Australia's biggest. Should people be concerned if there's a data center proposed in their area?
0: Yes, they should be. I mean, look, again, I think there is something unique and special about this industry. There is nothing threatening about a data center fundamentally, right? Like, it's a building full of computers. We've had them for decades. We've had them for streaming and gaming and all those, the tip of the iceberg that they like to highlight. And it was not toxic. You weren't seeing multi-gigawatt fossil fuel plants being proposed or emissions targets literally being changed on the grounds of development of data centers for gaming. So there is something different about this that makes them a real threat to communities. And I really strongly support the pushback that's occurring, not just in Australia, there's many different places around the world. And again, not just in America. I talk to people in like Canada and the UK and India and Brazil, like it's everywhere. And it is just a fundamental nature of the impatience and the overdevelopment and bloated nature of the digital services they provide that makes them a kind of new and unusual threat. And they need to be brought back to reality and they need to be brought back down to ensuring that communities are protected. They should be forced to do it because they're not going to do it voluntarily.
2: I hear you. And I know a lot of our listeners would be concerned and wanting to be part of that pushback. Do you have any recommendations for those folks who want to take a step into pushing back against this unfolding disaster?
0: Yeah, I mean, the chances are that there's probably a group somewhere near where you live. There's just so many proposals in so many different parts of the world and different parts of Australia that you can probably find a local group at least, initially considering this. But in general, I think that at the sort of state or federal level, much more pushback asking, why are we doing this? Why are we sacrificing our still actually going pretty well energy transition and renewable energy resources? Asking those questions is really important.
2: Well, thank you so much. It's harrowing stuff to hear. And I suppose we'll see what happens next. But I'm hoping that some folks who are listening are going to step in and be part of this conversation.
0: Thank you. Thank you for having me. Really nice to be with you.
1: Climate expert Ketan Joshi asking why we are prioritising AI progress over the transition towards a cleaner and more livable future for our planet. You've heard a sobering analysis on the impacts of the AI data center boom. at the global scale in terms of climate emissions, the national scale, particularly on water supplies and electricity prices, and for communities who find themselves in the shadow of new or expanding projects. If you'd like to read the full reports, you'll find links in the show notes for this episode via 3cr.org.au/earthmatters. I'll also include links to community advocacy groups that are resisting proposed projects, particularly in Western Wurrung, Sydney, and Western Naarm, Melbourne. I hope today's show has demystified the data centre talk that's been peppering our media of late and shown why we must take swift action to slow the frenzy. Thanks for listening. That's all for now. Tune in next week for more environmental justice stories. Earth Matters would like to thank the Community Broadcasting Foundation for their financial support and the Community Radio Network for getting the program out to you. Earth Matters is produced in the studios of 3CR, Naarm, Melbourne.
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0: Hello, I'm Adam Evans with the NIRS News. An administrative decision by Northern Territory prosecutors has sparked intense backlash over systemic double standards. The Territory's Director of Public Prosecutions recently shifted a local politician's assault case to federal handlers to guarantee complete neutrality. However, Independent Senator Lydia Thorpe points out that no such independent oversight was granted before local authorities dropped an investigation into the death in custody of Walpiri man Kumanjai White. Kumanjai White's family are now pursuing an order through the Supreme Court. They're demanding the government officially unmask the individual who signed off on not putting the officers in front of a jury. A community in Central Australia is preparing to come together for a final deep emotional farewell. The family of 5-year-old Kumanjai Little Baby has announced that her funeral will be held in Alice Springs on Saturday, August 15. The young girl's tragic death back in April touched hearts across the nation, sparking massive community-led searches and widespread vigils. Now her grandfather, Robin Granitz, is inviting everyone who stood by them during those dark days to join them once more. The service will take place at the Alice Springs Garden Cemetery starting at 10 a.m. A fierce debate is escalating over how to protect Australia's unique wildlife from a highly destructive avian influenza outbreak. As the national death toll among local species rapidly climbs past 100, experts are divided on whether mass vaccination is the answer. Small-scale testing is underway. Meanwhile, New Zealand is ahead of the curve, rolling out immunisation campaigns for some of its most endangered native birds. Last year, New Zealand finalised a groundbreaking scientific study, paving the way to vaccinate around 300 vital breeding pairs across 5 highly vulnerable species. And forecasters are warning of a potentially historic Super El Nino developing in the Pacific that could rank among the strongest over a millennium. The climate event threatens to trigger severe global heatwaves and widespread agricultural disruption, with comparisons being drawn to the devastating impacts of the 1877 disaster. Scientists warn that this pattern may rewrite weather records and intensify global temperatures. We'll have more coming up next.
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0: To sport, and in the AFL last night, North Melbourne beat the Western Bulldogs 15-10-100 to 11-11-77. It's the first time North Melbourne has beaten the Bulldogs since 2019. The victory has also ended Alistair Clarkson's 38-match drought against top 8 opponents since taking charge at North Melbourne. Meanwhile, in the NRL, the Cowboys smashed the Titans 30-8 on the Gold Coast last night. Early Titans defensive errors let the Cowboys score 2 quick tries within 11 minutes. Gold Coast wasted dominant possession by dropping the ball and blowing a sin bin advantage. A brilliant 70-metre solo sprint by Jackson Purdue sealed the 30-8 thrashing. Now for a look at the capital city weather around the country. Sunny and Magog in Brisbane with a top of 24. 19 and sunny on Gadigal Country, Sydney, while it's 15 and partly cloudy on Ngunnawal-Gambri Country, Canberra. 16 and partly cloudy for Nam, Melbourne, and partly cloudy in Nipaluna, Hobart with a max of 15. A top of 19 and a possible shower for Tundanya, Adelaide. Showers at 19 degrees for Morley, Perth, and sunny in Garamilla, Darwin with a top of 32. If you have any stories that you'd like to share with us, you can send us an email to news@nirs.org.au. That's news@nirs.org.au.
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11: 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Too deadly.

And it's a good morning at that. Good morning, Broom. How are we feeling today? Absolutely beautiful day outside today. It's Friday. Give yourself a pat on the back. You made it. Did you make it the whole week, though, or did you have a day off? Which one were you in? Did you get through the whole week? It's been a beautiful week here in Broome. It's going to be a beautiful day as well. Top of 30 degrees today. You wouldn't believe it. It's just another beautiful day outside today. And it's the weekend. So many things are on. I've over the research, last night, spit out what I've got to say here, Tony. So many things happening. Oh, my God. I don't even know where to start, but I suppose I better start at the beginning. And, it's morning, 7:06. How are you feeling? You waking up A-OK? Kids are getting ready for school. How are you feeling? It's a bit rough today. I was rough yesterday. Oof. It was a bad day yesterday, but I caught up with myself last night and made it better today. But, it's a little bit on the Friday. I don't even know where to start. So let's just start with music. Let's start the Friday off. I'm a little bit on the backboard here. I look for that. Look, I'm going to play a song in a minute. Cruel C. Like, you think you know the one, you want to be, you know that song? We don't have it. So I look for another one. But I wanted to put a song on this morning and we didn't have it. So I'm going to have to get the lovely May to add it into the system so I can play it next week. Because Cruel C, how can you not have the one song? You know which one I'm talking about. You know, you better get a lawyer, son. That there's the one I wanted to play this morning. I woke up this morning with it on my mind. I don't even know why. I don't even need a lot. I don't have anything wrong. I'm A-OK, but that song was on my mind this morning on the way in, but I couldn't find it, so I had to put another one on. Here we go. 99.7 FM, Big T on the Morning Brekkie Show. Starting off a bit rough, but it's Friday. The weekend is upon us, and there's over like 60 events over the whole weekend. There's so many things to talk about. Well, let's start this off. Here we go.

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1: And yes, you are wet. Whoa, got a bit of an echo there. Yes, you are listening to Radio Galari, 99.7 FM. Whoa, that was weird as anyway. Having technical issues in the radio station here. As always, entertaining and fun as we move along the day. Happy Friday, everybody. 7:22. It's a beautiful morning out there. A little bit of fog around this morning. I'm not too sure how much is around now. There was some when I was coming into town, but just showing it's going to be a beautiful day. 30 degrees today. Top of 30 degrees, that is. Hopefully we'll get there. We got down, it says about 15 degrees overnight. I don't know the technicalities now. Sandy has put a spanner in the works where she knows a little technicalities about all the little bits around town. Maybe I should listen to another and then I could get theirs and then I'll just talk about it on here. But anyway, we'll talk about it that way. We got down to about 10 degrees out of town tonight. It's out of town, I should say, overnight. But it's still pretty warm, 15.3 degrees. We're starting to warm up a little bit over the nights there. That little bit of cloud around will keep that nice warm weather about at the moment. And it's just 30 degrees. You can't be, it's like a perfect spring weather day. You know, I don't even have to say anything good about it because you can see it. You walk out there, no humidity in the air. We're on the perfect time of the dry season, slowly heading back into the wet season. By September, I reckon, we're starting to warm up a little bit. And, people will start to drop off then. They don't want to stick around for the wet season. But if you want to try it out, definitely try it out. Stick around and do a wet season. And then you can tick a box. You can be like, I didn't like it, but I done it. I've done it 14 years in a row now. It's absolutely beautiful. You feel great at the end of the day, especially when you sit in an air-conditioned office. Not so much if you're in full PPE working outside. It's a little bit on the different side. But anyway, each to your own. I've done each of those jobs, so I can definitely have a comment about it. But, that's what we're talking about. So we're talking about the weather. Talked about that. Tides are looking pretty good at the moment. They are, look, we're dropping down to our smaller, neap tides. We're just a lesser movement in water. So at the moment, the tide, just a lesser movement in water, I should say, not less water. But, at the moment, at 7:15 this morning, we're looking at 4.5 metres. We're going to get down to 3.2. That's going to be at 9:30 this morning. Like I said, not too quick in the movement of the waters. And then 3:15 this afternoon, back at high tide. So like I said, a lot of time, a lot of hours between now and then. So if you are going down the beach, your car will drown in slow motion if that's where you like it. But perfect time to head down the beach and have an explore around. Enjoy these beautiful times. There's so much happening in Broome at the moment. Between today and Sunday, when I looked across all the events and all the things that are happening across Broome in the venues that are open, all the locations and all that kind of stuff, it's... you may want to pack a swag and just work your way around to each destination through the, starting from today pretty much, starting today all over the whole weekend. Check it out on the Broome Visitors page if you want to check out any things that are happening. I'm going to talk about that a little bit further on as we move into the show. But I think after 7:30 we might have someone coming in and do an interview. I think the lovely Meredith Bell, art director, circus trainer there from Bust Out Theatre. Kimberley Theatre, they're going to come in at 7:30, just after 7:30, have a yarn with Meredith. Sandy had interviews the other day. I missed out on it. She had three of the people there from the Kimberley Theatre there, and from the Bust Out, I should say, Bust Out Theatre. I missed out on it. I'm so jealous that I didn't get to hear what they were going on. I heard it was such a good interview, and talking to a few mates around the place, they're telling me all about it.

But I'm like, I'll have to go and listen back to it because, yeah, I'm quite disappointed I missed on that one. But, yeah, we should have Marathon maybe coming in after 7.30, just after 7.30. See how we go. It's a bit early in the morning, but we'll see what happens. But roads. How are we going with the roads out there? Roads are always interesting at this hour of the day. 7.30, starting to warm up around town. Frederick Street, Cable Beach West, all those kind of the infrastructure, the roundabouts are always interesting in the morning and so forth. But it shouldn't be too bad out there. It's Friday. Everyone's a little bit more relaxed and they're a little bit more cruisier on a Friday. They may have even slept in, so it might be the other side. So they could be just running late to work, running the gauntlet, as they call it, going in there. But they got that roadworks out of town there where they're resurfacing the road. They've started that from Tanami Drive. They're heading out to the Cape Levique roundabout. They're not too far off it at all, actually. They've done very, very well to get to where they go. Obviously, they know exactly what they're doing and how to do their job. But in saying that, I think I jinxed myself because yesterday, chip in the window. Chip in my window on the way out of town yesterday. Rocks spat up out of someone's car and yeah, chipped the left hand side of my window, the bastards. I'm not happy about that, but anyway, that's I just imagine how many other cars it's happened to. It's a bit of a pain in the bum, I can tell you right now. I'm not looking forward to paying for that. I just had one replay. I'd had the car just said here over a month ago. It got one on the way up here. I just got it fixed 2 weeks ago. And now I've got to go get another one fixed. I think there's something that's not happy. But anyway, jinx myself talking about that road out there. But I travel it every day. Honestly, I go in and out of town up to three times a day, if you can imagine that, going in and out of town. I live 23 k's out of town. So it is what it is. Doesn't bother me at all. Like, the drive is honestly the best part. I lived in Perth. If you've grown up in Perth, a 23-kilometre drive to your house and back into town again is just another day of the week. So the only thing is that I don't travel through 300 million different suburbs to get home, and I probably only see about five or six cars. Well, lately I've seen about 5 million cars and 300 billion caravans, but yeah, that's the roads coming in, slowly getting quieter and quieter. But yeah, that's my day. Anyway, cruising into it. It's Friday. Here we go, 7:28. We'll chuck some tunes on. We'll go see if Meredith is outside, and we'll come back and hopefully have an interview. There we go, 99.7 FM. Big T on the Morning Brekkie Show. We're just cruising into it. Nice, easy Friday today. That's how it is. Nice and easy.

0: Good morning and welcome back. 99.7 FM, Big T on the Morning Brekkie Show. How are we feeling this morning? I'm a bit rough this morning. 7:31, we've got the lovely Meredith Bell here. She is the art director and circus trainer, if that's correct, Meredith. I've already turned your microphone on. Good morning.
1: Oh, good morning, Tony. How are you going?
0: I'm very well, thank you. Having a good morning today?
1: Oh, excellent morning.
0: It's an exciting day. It's a big day.
1: An exciting weekend.
0: It's going to be a big day. So I, just before we move into it, I have been talking about the show all week, and when I was reading the show, I was under the belief that, yes, tomorrow is just the kids' show. But when I read it last night, I realised that the kids' show is during the day.
1: Yes,
0: adult show is at the night time. So that was just a bit of my misunderstanding when I was reading it out, but when I did it yesterday, I thought I better get more information.
1: Yeah.
0: I just want to put it out there that there is a matinee show, which is during the in the afternoon for the kids, and then the adult show is in the afternoon, and this is for the Bust Out Cabaret show.
1: That starts tonight. Yeah, that's right. Two shows
0: tonight,
1: 7:30 tonight, 7:30 tomorrow night. Doors at 6:30, so you can come in and enjoy the vibes. And then, yeah, one for the kids. Swap Your Cocktails for Juice Boxes, Tony, at 2 p.m. The bar is for the nighttime. And it's a great way to share the same amazing talent in a little bit more family-friendly
0: I think it's
1: content.
0: A cool idea. It's a cool idea because as parents, we all get something to do to a description.
1: Yeah, that's right.
0: But to have the kids to have the same kind of vibe, it's cool. I love it.
1: Yeah, yeah. We've got some really amazing performers here, and we like to do this show in part because we all as broom folk have a great time, but it's also fantastic because Theatre Kimberley hires a lot of artists who we've gotten to know over the years, and there's always new people coming into town. Often they're working either in broom or out in remote communities teaching young people, which is fantastic, but a lot of them also have really incredible performance skills, and it's a chance that, like with the kids show, the kids, our circus kids, can go and see their trainers doing things that they're just like, wow, I didn't know they could do that
0: on stage.
1: And
0: they could have a go at that themselves.
1: Yeah, it's so cool. Sure.
0: Like, broom has got so many cool, starting here at the radio station, like, being broom for a long time, I knew a little bit about stuff, but after being here, wow, broom has got so much going on with so much of different stuff, and it's so impressive to watch, actually.
1: Yeah, so much happening. Yeah, so we're really excited, and we've done the Bust Out Cabaret since, I think, 2013, when my predecessor, Gwen Knox, was like, let's do something that's not just for families and children. And so we had all these amazing circus graduates home from different schools and different performing companies and put together something on relatively short notice.
0: I've never seen anything like it. I went to the one 4 years ago, and like I say on the radio, what you have this thought of what you may see when you go there, and it is definitely, it's not even close to that. It is so outside the ballpark. It's something, you just can't bring up the imagination on it.
1: Ah, yeah, it's great, and it's new every time, so sometimes you see the same faces, sometimes people are returning. Crystal Stacey's coming home, which is fantastic. She's been based in Cairns for the last couple of years, and amazing lineup.
0: From a long way from the big smoke, Broome has got a large amount of a diverse amount of people.
1: Yeah. Yeah,
0: it's
1: absolutely.
0: So good to see it. And it just shows you, like, just being away from the city doesn't mean that we have less.
1: Absolutely.
0: If anything, we have more here because people want to put more into it. There's more love for it, I think.
1: Yeah, and look, I think Broome punches well above its weight in arts and culture. I mean, you certainly know that being connected to Galari, and there's just amazing world-class art here. And, so it's really exciting to get everybody along just have a fantastic weekend and...
0: I'm so excited. Honestly, so excited. I don't even know what to talk about today because all I've been thinking about is what I'm doing tonight.
1: Fantastic. We're going to see you there for one of the signature Bust Out cocktails.
0: Yes, definitely.
1: Fantastic.
0: It's going to be good.
1: I love it.
0: What else would you like to talk about?
1: What else would I like to talk about?
0: This doesn't come around very often. So it's something unique to Broome. So definitely something that everybody should get and come down and have a look at.
1: Yeah, for sure. And look, it's great. Through the week, there's been other interviews. You know, some of our team came and talked to Sandy the other day, which is great. And just, you know, people are getting out and amongst it in the community.
0: Are they getting noticed in the community? How are they liking it? It does say that in the write-up about the stardom. It is a weird thing. For me, myself, when I get recognised, just my voice in there, I don't even know what to do with it. It's starstruck in some way. It's such a great feeling.
1: Yeah. Oh, look, I think Broome's kind of chill enough place that, you know, everybody recognises there's some hometown heroes who go off and come back and they celebrate them. But, you know, I guess we're all, pretty chill with famous, talented people. We've got a lot of them, haven't we, Tony?
0: Yeah, it is, exactly. We have indeed. What is something that the kids can look forward to tomorrow?
1: Something that kids can look forward to tomorrow. Yeah. Well, we have a performing couple, Chelsea and Joe. They are graduates from the high school circus, the only Australian high school circus called the Flying Fruit Fly Circus. It's a school and a circus program. They graduated from there and they're now at Australia's only circus university, which is called NICA, National Institute of Circus Arts. They've come across to work on another project. And to be performing, they're a fantastic acrobatic duo. Chelsea's also a hula hooper, and Joe also performs on the aerial straps, which is something we don't see that often. It takes an incredible amount of strength, and so that couple will be fantastic as something to watch.
0: So, kiddies, I know you haven't got to school yet. It's 7:40, so there's got to be kiddies out there. Listen, mums and dads, you got to get. Well, give you a good opportunity to go out and do a bit of shop and drop the kids off.
1: No,
0: you can't drop the kids off. Go and see it. Go and check it out with your kids. It's going to be a perfect event for mum and dad. It's going to have something to talk about. Then you can get a babysit later on, leave the kids at home and come back and do the adult show.
1: Yeah, and the family show is not just for kids.
0: It's got adult humour in
1: it. It's not like going, do I really have to take one for the team and go see the Wiggles?
0: No.
1: It's like, no, this is for everyone and it just happens, and you know, it happens to be appropriate.
0: Perfect opportunity to get out with the family. To do something with your kids of all ages, it doesn't really matter, because you're spending time with them and you're getting the opportunity to come out and see the Bust Out Theatre. So that is two wins in a go, what I say.
1: Yeah, fantastic. Good
0: anything for everyone. You would like to talk about? Anything else? Make these interviews very easy. I'll make it as human as possible. We are human beings, so we like to put it across, and people don't get the necessary to hear about what happens within the theatre and how it goes, and just shows that Broome has an eclectic amount of things going on here, and it's good to have people come in and talk about it, Meredith. I really do appreciate it.
1: Oh, thanks for having me. It's good to be here and have a chance to talk about it. There's so much going on in Broome. We know this time of year there's always so much to compete with.
0: Yes.
1: To get people's attention, but you know, we hope to see you all come out. It's a great night.
0: It's over two nights, so excuse me. What you may miss tonight, you can get it tomorrow night anyway. And if not, just go and see the kiddie show.
1: That's right.
0: Still get a bit of a taste test on it.
1: Absolutely.
0: There we go. Thank you very much, Meredith. Do you want to put a bit of shout out to 99.7 FM?
1: Oh, thank you for having us. This is 99.7 Radio Gallari.
0: Thank you very much. All righty, moving on. We'll chuck some tunes on, cruise into this beautiful day, 7:39. Big T on the Morning Brekkie Show.

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0: There we go, ladies and gentlemen. Welcome back, 99.7 FM. Teske Brothers there. The Teske Brothers with Rich Man. Cruising into our Friday morning. How are you feeling out there? 7:54. We just had the lovely Meredith Bell come on here, art director and circus trainer from the Bust Out Cabaret show that's got going on tonight. That show starts tonight at around 7:30 or 6:30 in the morning. 6:30 in the evening. They've got their show on tomorrow. They've got their little kiddie show on as well. There's a matinee. That's during the day. Through the week, I'd been speaking about, I was under the impression it was a kiddie show tomorrow, but that goes for show that when I get advertising, I don't have all the information on the page. But anyway, it is what it is, and we move forward. That show there's around about 1:30 tomorrow, I think, for the kiddies. It goes for a little bit there, and then the adult show starts again at around 6:30 in the evening. So if you want to check that out, it's going to be absolutely pretty. Well, I know it's going to be cool. Bust Out Cabaret 2026 down there at the Broome Convention Centre. It's an excellent location down there. Parking is a doozy, though. So if you are going there, make sure you try and find parking around the area, because there's not too much parking down there, but makes for good and entertainment when you're trying to chase up a little parking spot, wherever that is. But anyway, like I said, there's lots of different things happening over the weekend. It's, I've got that much paperwork in front of me at the moment, I really don't know where to go. But anyway, we'll just start at the top, I suppose, because this one I got given to me yesterday. And anyway, all right, 10-year anniversary, Broome's Country Music Night is happening tonight, Friday night, August 7, 2026. If it was a different year, it would be a very different conversation. But anyway, from 6 p.m. until late at night, Galari Media Enterprise at the Bambi's Bar, Friday the 7th of August, 6 a.m. until 6 p.m. I don't know why I got a.m. in my brain, but anyway, that's probably what time I didn't get out of bed. 6 p.m. until 11 p.m. tonight, Galari Media Enterprise. There is an entry cost here at the gate, and there is a dress code here. No thongs, no singlets, no board shorts, for performers. Zero tolerance policy for performers under the influence. So make sure that you come here, you keep it a little legit. Do the right thing, go and have a good time, and then go and get on the terps after you've had a bit of a play up on the stage. But that's happening tonight for the Broome Country Music Night here, the 10th anniversary here at the Greenest Grass on the street on Blackman Street, 3 Blackman Street, right next to Bunnings if you weren't too sure. Or like I said, look for the Greenest Grass on the street, you can't miss us. Yeah, it should be a good night down here. Like I said, there's plenty of things around the happening around the town. Don't even know where to start. Like I said, I've got so many things. I've been advertising the Theatre Kimberley all week. That's going to be a big event. But this tend, just lots of things. It depends what you're into and what you want to do and where you're at and what you like. It's really, you've got diversity is what you've got over the weekend. You've got so many different events and things happening at the venues around Broome. Like I said, pack a swag. Bring an esky. Because that's what you're going to need. Just work your way around the town slowly over the weekend. You'll have yourself a ripper weekend. Yeah, like I said, I've got paperwork coming out my bum today. I've got paperwork everywhere. But, yeah, moving forward. This one I just want to talk about quickly. This is something I've seen the other day, which I didn't know about. I could probably talk about this on Mondays, but I'll just talk about it now because they've got volunteers that volunteer there. Let's talk about that, because I normally talk about volunteers on Friday, but we pretty much come back to it. We know who's going to be volunteering Broome Circle. They are the main man. They got the hub. They got the people. They got the everything happening down there. I try to get some interviews organised with them, but it's hard. They moved around a bit now, but Broome Circle, if you want to volunteer, honestly, I went down there last week and had a yarn with them as well. I talked with everyone 40 minutes of conversation. I'm pretty sure I talked about what I went there for about 10 minutes. But go down and have a yarn with it. They or everything you need to know about volunteering. And also with everything that's happening at the moment, we've got the Speedway coming up, Broome Races coming up, other events that are happening, all those kind of events and key venue things that are happening around Broome, they're going to want volunteers for it. They're going to need volunteers for those kind of things. So as they're coming up, keep an eye out. Look on the Broome Visitor Centre or Broome Visitors page about what events are coming up, and you can kind of gather in between each of those on who will need volunteers and who will want volunteers. And if that's something that you're keen and you're really like interested in, obviously get in touch with Broome Circle first and to get all your information from them. But hey, nothing stopping you from doing your own networking. Nothing wrong with you and making your own phone calls and asking the questions. So volunteering, it's a good thing, you know what I mean? So you can get out there and do it. You've got lots of people around that do it. So, yeah, so this is something that I seen the other day, but I just want to bring note to it because it's actually a really key point to Broome. Like, I'm flicking this piece of paper around in front of me, but it's a key building in Broome because of what they have on offer. But it's the Broome Community Resources Centre. That's down at the Broome Visitor Centre. I didn't know it. Like, I went there, I go to the Broome Visitor Centre a lot. Like, I thought it was just part of the building, like where you went and got souvenirs and stuff like that. Just the way that it looks. And maybe that's my own way, my own thing of it. But if I'm looking at it that way, I wonder what everybody else is looking at it like. So at the Broome, this is at the Broome Visitor Centre. You don't go into the main building. Excuse me. You don't go in the main building. You keep walking down the boardwalk. Ah, let's go to the news. Let's come back to that.
1: Hello, I'm Adam Evans with the NIRS News. Independent Senator Lydia Thorpe has highlighted a perceived double standard in the Northern Territory's justice system following an exclusive report regarding the handling of Kumanjayi White's death in custody. While prosecutors referred a Labor MP's assault case to federal authorities to avoid conflicts, no similar external review occurred before dropping charges against officers involved in the 24-year-old Walpree man's death. Kumanjayi White's family is now launching Supreme Court action to identify who authorised the decision to shield officers from criminal prosecution. A Central Australian community will soon gather for a deeply emotional farewell. The family of 5-year-old Kumanjayi Little Baby has announced her funeral.